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3: From the Tri-County Weather Center, it'll be mostly cloudy tonight, low of 45. Tomorrow, sunny and 66. Thursday night, cloudy at a low of 48. And Friday, rain back in the forecast, a high of 67, 60% chance of rain. To see the extended forecast, visit our website, WKVI.com.

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4: Fox News, I'm John Saucier. The Justice Department has indicted former Cuban President Raul Castro in connection to the 1996 murders of four Americans were killed by Cuban fighter jets whilst flying civilian aircraft. The DOJ alleges the former leader had spies in Florida who provided intel on the Americans who were killed. Florida Attorney General James Uthmeyer.
5: Raul Castro ordered those fighter jets to shoot down unarmed civilian aircraft. It was not an accident. It was intentional, premeditated, state-sanctioned murder.
4: Cuban President Miguel Díaz-Canel calling it a political maneuver. DHS Secretary Mark Wayne Mullen speaking at the commencement ceremony for the U.S. Coast Guard Academy.
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3: From the Tri-County Weather Center, it'll be mostly cloudy tonight, low of 45. Tomorrow, sunny and 66. Thursday night, cloudy at a low of 48. And Friday, rain back in the forecast, a high of 67, 60% chance of rain. To see the extended forecast, visit our website, WKVI.com.

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6: Fox News, I'm Tom Graham. President Trump once again threatening Iran after giving its leaders another shot at negotiations. Fox's Aisha Hosni at the White House.
7: President Trump hopes Iran is close to accepting a nuclear deal with the U.S., but warns he is ready to ditch a six-week ceasefire and resume strikes if they don't.
6: Meantime, U.S. military says it boarded an Iranian-flagged oil tanker that was suspected of trying to violate the American blockade. Elon Musk's SpaceX heads to Wall Street. The company's shares will be listed on the NASDAQ.
8: Musk unveiling SpaceX's filing for its blockbuster initial public offering with the Securities and Exchange Commission. The IPO is expected to raise a record amount of money, valuing Elon Musk's company at up to $2 trillion.
6: Fox's Hillary Barsky stock sale could also make Musk the world's first trillionaire. 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
5: From the Tri-County Weather Center, it'll be mostly cloudy tonight, low of 45. Tomorrow, sunny and 66. Thursday night, cloudy at a low of 48. And Friday, rain back in the forecast, a high of 67, 60% chance of rain. To see the extended forecast, visit our website, WKVI.com.

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3: Fox News, I'm Tom Bergotti. The Justice Department has announced a murder indictment against former Cuban President Raul Castro. Fox's David Spunt is in Miami.
4: DOJ officials made the announcement at a ceremony honoring four men who died as part of the Brothers to the Rescue mission. In 1996, that group flew three planes to help rescue people fleeing from the communist nation. Two of those planes were shot down. Four people were killed.
3: Castro was defense minister when the planes were shot down. SpaceX, led by Tesla CEO Elon Musk, plans to go public. Fox Business Network's Grady Trimble reports.
5: This filing with the Securities and Exchange Commission sets the stage for a SpaceX debut on the NASDAQ in mid-June. June 12th is what's being reported.
3: The company wants to raise as much as $80 billion in funding towards a valuation of $2 trillion. It would be the largest stock market debut of all time for any company. 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
2: From the Tri-County Weather Center, it'll be mostly cloudy tonight, low of 45. Tomorrow, sunny and 66. Thursday night, cloudy at a low of 48. And Friday, rain back in the forecast, a high of 67, 60% chance of rain. To see the extended forecast, visit our website, WKVI.com.

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1: Fox News, I'm Tom Rigotti. The Justice Department has announced a murder indictment against former Cuban President Raul Castro. Fox's David Spunt is in Miami.
2: DOJ officials made the announcement at a ceremony honoring four men who died as part of the Brothers to the Rescue mission. In 1996, that group flew three planes to help rescue people fleeing from the communist nation. Two of those planes were shot down. Four people were killed.
1: Castro was defense minister when the planes were shot down. SpaceX, led by Tesla CEO Elon Musk, plans to go public. Fox Business Network's Grady Trimble reports.
3: This filing with the Securities and Exchange Commission sets the stage for a SpaceX debut on the NASDAQ in mid-June. June 12th is what's being reported.
1: The company wants to raise as much as $80 billion in funding towards a valuation of $2 trillion. It would be the largest stock market debut of all time for any company. 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
0: From the Tri-County Weather Center, it'll be mostly cloudy tonight, low of 45. Tomorrow, sunny and 66. Thursday night, cloudy at a low of 48. And Friday, rain back in the forecast, a high of 67. 60% chance of rain. To see the extended forecast, visit our website, WKVI.com.

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1: Fox News, I'm Chris DeMeo. The Justice Department announcing an indictment against former Cuban President Raul Castro and others claiming he was involved in an attack on two planes. Four people were killed in the incident. Senator Ashley Wood says justice is finally served.
2: You could feel the emotion in the room. There were so many families of those who had fled that regime, the families of those that were lost in these crimes. And so it was really a remarkable morning.
1: Moody on Fox's Hannity. President Trump's former daughter-in-law, Vanessa Trump, announces that she has breast cancer.
3: Saying, I am staying focused and hopeful while surrounded by the love and support of my family, my kids, and those closest to me.
1: That's Fox's Kristen Goodwin. The 48-year-old was married to Donald Trump Jr. Stocks finishing higher, the Dow ending up 645 points. 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
0: From the Tri-County Weather Center, it'll be mostly cloudy tonight, low of 45. Tomorrow, sunny and 66. Thursday night, cloudy at a low of 48. And Friday, rain back in the forecast, a high of 67, 60% chance of rain. To see the extended forecast, visit our website, WKVI.com.
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1: Fox News, I'm Deborah Valentine. The Department of Justice Wednesday announcing the indictment of former Cuban President Raul Castro. White House Deputy Chief of Staff for Policy Stephen Miller reacts on Fox's Jesse Waters primetime.
2: Long-awaited justice is being set in motion for the Americans who were viciously and brutally murdered by the Castro regime, by this communist outpost 90 miles off the shores of the United States of America.
1: Acting Attorney General Todd Blanche says the indictment charges Castro with conspiracy to kill U.S. nationals. Cuba's president condemned the indictment. SpaceX officially targeting an initial public offering on the NASDAQ under the ticker symbol SPCX.
3: This filing with the Securities and Exchange Commission sets the stage for a SpaceX debut on the NASDAQ in mid-June. June 12th is what's being reported.
1: Fox Business's Grady Trimble. 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
0: From the Tri-County Weather Center, it'll be mostly cloudy tonight, low of 45. Tomorrow, sunny and 66. Thursday night, cloudy at a low of 48. And Friday, rain back in the forecast, a high of 67, 60% chance of rain. To see the extended forecast, visit our website, WKVI.com.

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1: Fox News, I'm Chris DeMeo. The president's job approval has slipped below 40% in the latest Fox News poll, as voters express concerns about the economy.
2: 39% approve of the president's performance, with just 29% approving his handling of the economy. A little more than half of those polled said rising gas prices are a major problem for their families, with the same number saying their families' finances are worse now compared to 2 years ago.
1: Fox's Jessica Rosenthal. President Trump endorsing Texas Attorney General Ken Paxton for Senate over incumbent John Cornyn.
3: He's been in office since I was in college, and I'm 63, and I've asked every voter that I've met, whether it's one or thousands, can you name one great accomplishment of John Cornyn? And the answer has, there's never been an answer. And that's part of the problem. He doesn't deliver results for Texas.
1: Paxton appearing on Fox's The Ingram Angle. The winner faces Democrat James Tallarico. 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
0: From the Tri-County Weather Center, it'll be mostly cloudy tonight, low of 45. Tomorrow, sunny and 66. Thursday night, cloudy at a low of 48. And Friday, rain back in the forecast, a high of 67, 60% chance of rain. To see the extended forecast, visit our website, WKVI.com.
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1: Fox News, I'm Chris DeMeo. The president's job approval has slipped below 40% in the latest Fox News poll as voters express concerns about the economy.
2: 39% approve of the president's performance, with just 29% approving his handling of the economy. A little more than half of those polled said rising gas prices are a major problem for their families, with the same number saying their families' finances are worse now compared to 2 years ago.
1: Fox's Jessica Rosenthal. President Trump endorsing Texas Attorney General Ken Paxton for Senate over incumbent John Cornyn.
3: He's been in office since I was in college, and I'm 63. And I've asked every voter that I've met, whether it's one or thousands, can you name one great accomplishment of John Cornyn? And the answer has, there's never been an answer. And that's part of the problem. He doesn't deliver results for Texas.
1: Paxton appearing on Fox's The Ingram Angle. The winner faces Democrat James Tallarico. 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
0: From the Tri-County Weather Center, it'll be mostly cloudy tonight, low of 45. Tomorrow, sunny and 66. Thursday night, cloudy and a low of 48. And Friday, rain back in the forecast, a high of 67, 60% chance of rain. To see the extended forecast, visit our website, WKVI.com.

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1: Fox News, I'm Deborah Valentine. New warnings from Iran should military attacks occur again. Fox's Ashley Webster reports from Tel Aviv, Israel.
2: Iran's Revolutionary Guard is threatening to extend the war beyond the region if the United States decides to resume its military attacks. Iran's foreign minister says a return to war will, quote, feature many more surprises.
1: Reuters reporting Iran has executed two more people for creating a group to disrupt the country's security. The Justice Department is creating an advisory committee on anti-Semitism to inform the acting U.S. Attorney General on how to combat hate targeting Jews. Chairman of the DOG Task Force to Combat Anti-Semitism, Leo Terrell, on Fox's Hannity.
3: I'm not Jewish.
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0: From the Tri-County Weather Center, it'll be mostly cloudy tonight, low of 45. Tomorrow, sunny and 66. Thursday night, cloudy at a low of 48. And Friday, rain back in the forecast, a high of 67, 60% chance of rain. To see the extended forecast, visit our website, WKVI.com.
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0: wonder why they can't do something that seems simple. I like a cup of black coffee after a meal. I'm amazed at how impossible this is for me to communicate. I don't think I could say it any more clearly. Would you like anything else, sir? Yeah, I'd like a cup of black coffee, please. How'd you like that coffee? How would I like the black coffee? Can you put it in a cup? Yeah, don't just splash it on my face. Would you like cream and sugar with that? Is it black cream? If not, I'll take it blackety black black. Filled with blackness, devoid of all light. Think of the blackest thing you can imagine and double that blackness and take a black magic marker and fill in the gaps and put that into a black rocket ship and shoot that into the depths of black space and close your eyes and use that as a reference.
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4: Fox News, I'm Deborah Valentine. President Trump is urging Iran to accept the latest U.S. peace proposal to end the conflict between the two nations or face consequences. White House Deputy Chief of Staff for Policy, Stephen Miller, tells Fox's Jesse Waters primetime.
5: They can either agree to a piece of paper that is satisfactory to the United States, or they can face a punishment from our military, the likes of which has not been seen in modern history.
4: President Trump says U.S. military forces are ready for action if Iran makes the wrong decision. The president's job approval has slipped below 40% in the latest Fox News poll as voters express concerns about the economy. Fox's Jessica Rosenthal.
6: The latest Fox News poll shows 39% approve of the president's performance, with just 29% approving his handling of the economy.
4: Respondents cite concerns about rising gas prices and family finances. 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
10: On Monday, North Judson officials approved plans to apply for a grant from the Department of Natural Resources. I'm Becca Shepherd from the WKVI Information Center. This grant could supply a wide range of park improvements in the future. During Monday night's town council meeting, council members discussed applying for a 2026 Land and Water Conservation Fund grant, which is offered through the Indiana Department of Natural Resources, or DNR. Counselors approved moving forward with the application process. Officials said the grant program previously helped to fund multiple park improvements in North Judson. It was explained that communities are only allowed to apply for these grants during even-numbered years, while the odd-numbered years are for state project funding. During discussion, council members talked about several projects in the town's park improvement plan. Ideas discussed included upgrades to athletic fields, more pickleball courts, improvements to parking, a skate park, and improvements to disc golf. The grant could potentially cover costs of up to $500,000, with the town to cover the remainder of the cost. It was noted that some project costs could potentially be reduced by using in-house work. Council members also discussed project priorities. It was stated that additional pickleball courts could improve competitiveness during the grant process, and it was noted that previous park improvements did increase the public's use of the areas. The council approved moving forward with a grant application process, stating that additional discussions for planning and details will take place over the coming weeks. At Monday's town council meeting, North Judson officials approved a $20,000 contribution to Community Services of Stark County, who has reported a projected $90,000 annual deficit in the wake of government and state funds being cut drastically over the past few years. During North Judson's council meeting, representatives from Community Services shared that the organization has been around for more than 50 years and has never requested this type of local government support before. North Judson officials noted that Community Services plays an important role locally, serving residents in the community, particularly at the North Judson Senior Site. Following discussion, the council approved its $20,000 contribution, totaling $90,000 when added to Stark County Commissioner's $70,000 contribution approved on Monday morning. Officials stated that Community Services still continues to face uncertainty regarding future state and federal funding levels. The North Judson Wayne Township Volunteer Fire Department shared with town council on Monday evening that it is seeking volunteers. The agency reports 4 open positions on its roster. Fire Department Representative Paul Rain stated that the department welcomes suggestions and referrals from community members who may know individuals interested in serving on the fire department. The open positions were shared as part of the department's regular report to the council, which also covered an update on equipment repairs. The station said they are still waiting on a quote for repair for Tanker 163 after a blowout caused damage. I'm Becca Shepherd from the WKVI Information Center. Visit our website, WKVI.com, or our Facebook page, Tri-County News, for all of your local news 24/7.
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3: From the Tri-County Weather Center, it'll be cloudy today. 63 will be your high. Wind still gusting at about 20 miles an hour. Tonight, cloudy and a low of 45. For Thursday, sunny and 66. Thursday night, cloudy and 48. And your look for Friday, rain moving back in, high near 67, 60% chance of rain. To see the extended forecast, visit our website, WKVI.com.
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0: so many things to ponder in this life that we have, you know, so many things. Here's one of them.
1: Today's show is brought to you by the number one on your microwave. Does pushing it give you 1 second or 1 minute? It's never not a surprise.
0: Our microwave at the WKBI studios, when you push one, it gives you 1 minute. But our microwave at home, when I push one, it gives me 1 second. So, there you go. Such important information we share with you on this morning's show.
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0: 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Hey, community calendar announcements right now. Do not forget about Thursday's Lucky Clovers 4-H meeting. Yeah, it is scheduled for the usual place this month, Knox High School. That takes place at 3:15. Also need to let you know that this Saturday is ice cream train ride day for the Hoosier Valley Railroad Museum. Yeah, enjoy a train ride and enjoy Sally's small batch ice cream. Well, the festival schedules and event schedules for the summer are hitting the community calendar. How about the front page of the North Judson Mint Festival with links to download your complete Mint Festival green paper flyer that they have every year? A lot of great things going on, a lot of great things coming back. They're beginning to announce the bands for the music stage at Norway Field there. City of Knox's summer event schedule is on the community calendar, beginning this Saturday, the 23rd, with Coffee and Cars in Wythogan Park. That takes place from 8 to noon. It's going to be a fun day in the City of Knox. All summer long, there's activities going on. This Friday, May 22nd, is Food Distribution Day in Star City at the Star City United Methodist Church. That starts at 11 o'clock. See the block on the calendar for all the information. And another event that's coming to Star City, it is Pulaski County Human Services' annual event that they have. Of course, May is Older Americans Month. Celebrate Pulaski 250 this year at this event as well. It's Wednesday, the 27th. Resource Fair starts at 11. And Hot Dog Picnic following with Rhonda Terry, guest speaker of the Pulaski 250 event. All the information's on the calendar. Okay, that's a look at the community calendar. It is brought to us on air by The Papa. Papa Farm Pizza, downtown Knox. It is pizza worth driving for, 772-5888.
6: Nothing says 80s more than...

0: Well, time for our monthly check-in with Kathleen from the Stark County Public Library System. Kathleen, good morning.
1: Good morning.
0: Well, fill us in. We're headed into the end of the month here. Hard to believe June's on its way, but let our listeners know what's up.
1: Yeah, we still have a lot going on here, and there'll be a ton to do over the summer. So today we have diamond art at $3.30, so that's $5 a kit. You don't have to do it here. You can take it home, but you can also join our diamond art club. Of course, we'll be closed coming up on May 25th for Memorial Day. On May 26th in the evening, we will have Lego League. So you can come in and build Legos and put them on display around the children's department. We are running a summer art contest for all ages. So you can drop off work beginning now through May 30th. This is for all ages, so adult, teen, and children. We hope that by dropping off your artwork here that you'll be encouraged to participate in the open class at the 4-H Fair on June 20th. And we will allow patrons to judge on June 2nd, which is our summer reading kickoff program for prizes. So we'll have first and second place prizes for adults, teen, and children. Then on May 28th, we have our book club at 6 p.m. for The Things We Cannot Say by Kelly Rimmer. If you're interested in learning more, you can contact Nicole or just call us at the library. And then summer reading begins June 1st for all ages. So we hope all ages sign up. We have prizes at the end when you finish your summer reading. And on June 2nd, we'll have our kickoff. We are unearthing a story this summer. So it's all paleontology and archaeology kind of themed. So on June 2nd from 1 to 2, you can come build a dinosaur, excavate some fossils with us, create your own creature trapped in amber. So that'll be like a resin type craft and play games.
0: Always something going on, right?
1: Always something going on. A lot of specialty programs coming up in June and July, too, that we'll talk about next time.
0: Sounds good. It's Kathleen with our regular checkup from the Stark County Public Library System. Appreciate it, my friend. Have a good holiday weekend.
1: Thanks. You too.
2: North Judson has joined Stark County Commissioners in contributing to community services of Stark County. More details coming up at 6. Also coming up during your 6 a.m. news, the Stark County Sheriff's Office has announced a revamping of its farm program, FARM, including a new name, Grove, G-R-O-V-E. More details coming up during your 6 a.m. news. I'm Becca Shepherd from the WKVI Information Center.
3: For the Tri-County Weather Center, it'll be cloudy today. 63 will be your high. Wind still gusting at about 20 miles an hour. Tonight, cloudy and a low of 45. For Thursday, sunny and 66. Thursday night, cloudy and 48. And your look for Friday, rain moving back in, high near 67, 60% chance of rain. To see the extended forecast, visit our website, WKVI.com.
0: And Thursday's here on WKBI, another Rich and Ted Remember. Good morning, Mr. Ted Hayes.
4: Good morning to you, Rich.
0: Ted, I always love catching up, and we've been on a roll here with so many great guests, and today is no exception. Want to say a welcome back to WKBI to Dean Dorman.
4: Oh, boy, there's a name from out of the past.
0: Dean Dorman, welcome to WKVI again.
5: I'm going
0: to
5: throw one more word out there for you. I'm Junior.
0: Junior?
5: Yes.
4: Yes, you are.
5: My father was the Dean Dorman, so I still sign my name with a junior to this day. So,
4: you know, Rich, I remember him first as a little kid running around the Moose during the Jerry Lewis telethon.
0: Really?
4: Oh, yeah. His dad was so big, and that wasn't
5: it. Yeah, I remember Dad did a lot of stuff in the 80s with the Jerry Lewis telethon. In fact, at that time, he had raised more money than Stark County had ever done before in the 80s for the Jerry Lewis telethon. And I still remember, have memories of staying up, and it was like one of the only days of the year that I could stay up as late as I wanted to. Because wanting to watch all these acts and stuff like that when they did the Jerry Lewis telethon live on, you know, for that 24 hours or whatever on whatever station at the time. Not sure, no, for sure, but I remember that Mom and Dad would always let me stay up that late to watch those little side acts.
4: You know, Stark County is very, very generous, Rich.
0: Yes.
4: And they always were during the Jerry Lewis telethon.
0: That's for sure.
4: And if we wanted to be pushed over the top, Bob Winters would call from the Hamlet State Bank. And Bob was a big contributor to the Jerry Lewis campaign.
0: Interesting background.
4: Oh, yes.
0: Well, so that's how you started Little Dean.
4: Little Dean. I remember
5: the first time this guy ever put me on the radio. I was like in second, third, or fourth grade, and he came into the Palmer Elementary School, and I got pulled in the office, and you had me do some promo spots for like going back to school. And I was told that they played for years, and it was like little like promos, like, hey, get ready to go back to school. I don't even remember what I wrote, but I remember that was the first time I ever got interviewed by you. It was like second, third, or fourth grade.
0: He did that to a lot of us. He got me in third grade. Your radio station signed on.
4: Yes, I've had a great life here at WKVI. Dean, tell us how you became affiliated with WKVI.
5: I graduated high school in 96 and then went to college, and I was going to run hotels.
4: Hmm.
5: That's what I went to college for.
4: Mm-hmm.
5: And then I got into my first semester in college, and I met a professor. His name was Frank Zink, and he was from Michigan, and he was teaching a communications class. Freshman year, I'm trying to get some credits and stuff like that. And he just painted this picture about radio and communications, and I just fell in love with it. And I've always liked to entertain people. I was a member of the St. Louis Studio of Dance, and I played sports.
4: Right.
5: And I was like, this might be something I wanted to do. So I got more into it, and as time got on, I had the itch. And I wanted to be in front of a mic. I wanted to entertain people, play music, sports broadcast, you name it.
0: Ted and I will be back next hour with more with Dean Dorman as he talks about his story and his history with WKVI.
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0: Well, it is the summer blockbuster season, and if you haven't hit up a theater like the Melody Drive-In in a while, here's a quick etiquette refresher. It's five of the rudest things you can do at the movies. Arriving late. Ideally, you should be in your place before the previews start and the lights are dimmed. Well, in the case of the drive-in, it'll dim on its own. Anyway, searching for your seat when it's dark and the movie has started is distracting everyone around you. How about in the theaters, talking or snacking loudly? No one wants to hear you prying open a Reese's during a quiet or tense part of the movie. Of course, using your phone. Don't do that. You're not at home in your living room, so put the phone away. Even during the slow parts where you're kind of zoned out. How about putting your feet on someone else's seat in the theater? It's another distraction to the people around you. Even if there's no one in the seat in front of you, you shouldn't just kick up your feet like you own the place. How about leaving your trash behind? It's inconsiderate to the staff and the people watching the movie in that theater after you. Some of the rudest things you can do in the theater. LAP Waste now has toter services for residential customers. 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
4: Tomorrow night, we will be in Winnemac as the Winnemac Warriors Baseball Club hosts their cross-county rival, the West Central Trojans. The battle for Pulaski County is on tomorrow here on WKVI. More information will come out tomorrow on our sports check. We look at the North Judson Sampier Lady Blue Jays, 12-8 on the season, 4-2 in Hoosier North Athletic Conference play. But something I wanted to bring up is Molly Madsen here in her senior year having such a phenomenal year. She has broke her own season home run record. It was set at 8 there at North Judson. She now holds it with 10. She tied her own season RBI record. It was 31, now 31 and counting. Is there still time to go this season? She broke the career wins record, was 31 by Delaney Kaminsky, now 39 and counting. Molly broke the season wins record, was 11 by Delaney Kaminsky, now 12 and counting. She passed 500 career strikeouts like we talked about last week. She's three hits away from 100 career hits there at North Judson. Her career records set there at North Judson are 25 home runs and counting, 109 RBIs and counting, 522 season strikeouts and counting, and 38 season wins in counting. She's going on to play softball at the next level at Elmhurst College. She is the real deal. Wanted to bring that up about Molly Madsen. Is that your sports check? I'm Mitch Columbi. 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
1: Fox News, I'm Chris DeMeo. The president's job approval has slipped below 40% in the latest Fox News poll as voters expressed concerns about the economy.
2: 39% approve of the president's performance, with just 29% approving his handling of the economy. A little more than half of those polled said rising gas prices are a major problem for their families, with the same number saying their families' finances are worse now compared to 2 years ago.
1: That's Fox's Jessica Rosenthal. Iran says it's reviewing the latest American proposal to end the conflict.
3: The U.S. is putting economic pressure on Iran after 6 weeks of ceasefire. The military boarded, then released a vessel suspected of trying to break the blockade of Iranian ports.
1: Fox's Jonathan Savage in London. Iran executing two people for creating a group to disrupt the country's security. 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
7: At Monday's town council meeting, North Judson officials approved a $20,000 contribution to community services of Stark County. I'm Becca Shepherd for Stark County Family Dentistry from the WKVI Information Center, who has reported a projected $90,000 annual deficit in the wake of government and state funds being cut drastically over the past few years. During North Judson's council meeting, representatives from Community Services shared that the organization has been around for more than 50 years and has never requested this type of local government support before. North Judson officials noted that Community Services plays an important role locally, serving residents in the community, particularly at the North Judson Senior Site. Following discussion, the council approved its $20,000 contribution, totaling $90,000 when added to Stark County Commissioner's $70,000 contribution approved on Monday morning. Officials stated the Community Services still continues to face uncertainty regarding future state and federal funding levels. After a public hearing held Monday evening in North Judson, officials have approved an amendment to the town's waterworks rates and charges ordinance. The public hearing was on Ordinance 2026-07, which amends the schedule for rates and charges for North Judson Waterworks customers. During the town council meeting, officials noted that the topic had been discussed at length at previous council meetings. Representatives indicated the proposal presented at the meeting reflected decisions that were made during those earlier discussions. There were no public comments made during the hearing. After council members adjourned the hearing, they voted to move forward with adopting the ordinance. An announcement shared on Tuesday states that the Stark County Sheriff's Office is officially transitioning the FARM, or farm program, into the Stark County Grove, G-R-O-V-E. The announcement states that by renaming the initiative, they are refining their focus. The Grove now stands for Gaining Recovery Through Orchard Vocation and Education. This transition represents a shift towards a more specialized, sustainable, and rehabilitative model for those in their care. The announcement broke down the acronym further. G and R stand for Gaining Recovery. Working in an orchard setting provides a therapeutic environment for individuals to find clarity necessary for successful recovery. O and V stand for Orchard Vocation. This program is moving beyond general labor to specialized skills. And E stands for Education, meaning that a structured curriculum will be implemented that teaches the science of agriculture and the logistics of production. The Sheriff's Office stated that while the core foundation of the program remains the same, the garden and wood shop will be changing. The announcement ends by stating, "We look forward to the day when the literal fruits of this labor support local initiatives and the figurative fruits, transformed lives, contributed to a safer, stronger Stark County." WKVI News and Information on the Hour is brought to you by Dr. Andrew Frazier and the staff over at Stark County Family Dentistry in Knox, now in their location on Highway 35 next to First Source Bank. Their office phone number is 574-212-2008. I'm Becca Shepherd from the WKVI Information Center. 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
0: From the Tri-County Weather Center, it'll be cloudy today. 63 will be your high. Wind still gusting at about 20 miles an hour. Tonight, cloudy and a low of 45. For Thursday, sunny and 66. Thursday night, cloudy and 48. And your look for Friday, rain moving back in, high near 67, 60% chance of rain. To see the extended forecast, visit our website, WKVI.com.
10: 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Yeah, thanks to Murray, Shard, Janelle, everybody there at Zingo Express right here on US 35. 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Well, Zingo Express is ready for you. 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I want to say special congratulations to our most recent gas card winner, Jackie Elsie. Yeah, Jackie listens to WKVI. We appreciate her being a loyal listener, and it paid off. 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So thanks to everyone at Zingo Express.
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0: They're here on Vinyl Gold, the legendary Beatles. And now it's time for your Beatles break with my Beatles buddy, Chris Klosek. Beatles break time again here on 99.3 with my Beatles buddy, Chris Klosek. Good morning, Chris.
1: Good morning to you, Rich.
0: Chris, yes. Let's talk about Bad Boy.

0: Yeah, you know, a bad little boy moved into my neighborhood, and he doesn't do anything righteous. He just goes around looking good. But he stole a canary, and he fed it to the neighbor's cat, and he took the family dog, and he washed it in mom's laundromat. He put bubble gum in little girl's hair, and he put tacks on the teacher's chair. Now, Junior, behave yourself.
1: Was that what I'm getting nothing for Christmas was based on? It sounds like it, Chris.
0: It might be.

0: the bad boy.
1: And the Beatles, of course, in 1958, in that around that time, they were in Hamburg, Germany. They were not discovered yet as far as a record label.
2: Okay.
1: So they were doing a lot of covers. We're going to talk about influence, and Larry Williams was a big one. They did three of his songs. We'll cover some other ones later on, maybe. The Beatles played that in their live repertoire from like 60 to 62, and then they haven't done it a lot, you know, on radio or anything. But and then on their next album, Rubber Soul, it had all original songs. They didn't use covers from then until beyond the White Album. So they would just do their own original music. But here they were covering it, and I want to tell about the history of Capitol Records and Parlophone, or EMI. Because when the Beatles were popular in England, EMI was their label. EMI was a parent company of Capitol, Capitol Records in Los Angeles.
2: I did not know that.
1: Yeah, that's that building, the iconic, you know, round building that in Los Angeles looks like a record, you know,
2: yeah.
1: Capitol Records. Well, they were a subsidiary of EMI where the Beatles were recording, okay? So when the Beatles were trying to get promoted in the United States, of course, they sent their tapes to Capitol Records, and people at Capitol, there were some people that thought, guitar music, I'm doing air quotes, guitar music is on its way out. So this was 1962.
2: Oh, my.
1: Okay. So a little bit of a missed call there. But so Brian Epstein, their manager, mm-hmm. was frustrated with his own label wasn't promoting them yet or even acknowledging them. So he took them, he shopped them around to Chicago. There's a record label there called VJ. VJ Records started with a husband and wife team, and they went to a pawn shop, got $500 in Gary, Indiana, of all places, mm-hmm. to record a local artist. So from that point on, pretty successful, so they thought they'd start a label. Now, this is the story of a label that was ruined by their own success because they couldn't keep up with demand.
2: Oh, okay.
1: Another one of their artists that they signed in VJ, they later moved to Chicago when they got a little bit bigger.
2: Right.
1: The Spaniels, Good Night, Sweetheart.
3: Good Night, Sweetheart. You remember that song?
2: Okay.
1: I'll send you a clip, okay?
2: Okay.
1: Well, that was a big hit for them, you know, Spaniels, and they were going to take some Beatles on. Well, it was too much for that label to handle. The orders they couldn't keep up with, they were just outsourcing their printing and their recording vinyl, and so they eventually went out of business, which is bad because it was because of their huge business that they had.
2: Oh,
1: they recorded three Beatles songs and an album by the Beatles.
2: VJ. Okay.
1: So anyway, that's a little story about Capitol Records, and there's more to say about it. We'll talk about it later because there's just a whole lot back to the story. The people in this song that are performing and what they're doing, John is playing, he's playing a Vox organ, a rhythm guitar, and Paul is playing a Hohner pianette, electric piano. Do you know what a pianette is?
2: I've seen some of the Hohner stuff, the classic Hohner stuff, but I'm not a lot of experience with
1: it. See if you can pick it out of the song.
2: Okay.
1: Okay, so there's a pianette in there, and George is playing lead guitar, and his guitar is this is a very attacking song in the music and the lyrics.
2: Okay.
1: It attacks. George's guitar, he's playing a 12-string Rickenbacker, and it's very biting, and yet he doubles it so that the tinny sound is still rich and full throughout the whole song. John's voice, this is a scorcher for him. Like, he just ruins his voice on this song screaming. And you're going to like the lyrics about the bad boy, and I hope you enjoy it.
2: Well, here it is, Bad Boy. It's the Beatles on 99.3 Vinyl Gold.

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2: Hey, community calendar announcements right now. Do not forget about Thursday's Lucky Clovers 4-H meeting. Yeah, it is scheduled for the usual place this month, Knox High School. That takes place at 3:15. Also need to let you know that this Saturday is Ice Cream Train Ride Day for the Hoosier Valley Railroad Museum. Yeah, enjoy a train ride and enjoy Sally's small batch ice cream. Well,

0: annual event that they have. Of course, May is Older Americans Month. Celebrate Pulaski 250 this year at this event as well. It's Wednesday, the 27th. Resource Fair starts at 11. And Hot Dog Picnic following with Rhonda Terry, guest speaker of the Pulaski 250 event. All the information's on the calendar. Okay, that's a look at the community calendar. It is brought to us on air by The Papa. Papa Farm Pizza, downtown Knox. It is pizza worth driving for. 772-5888.
1: Yes, we have Elton John.

0: It's time for the Knox Schools Update with Superintendent Greg Mikulich.
1: Yes, another Knox Schools Update right now. Mr. Mick, good to see you again.
2: Hello, how are we doing today?
1: Well, sort of a bittersweet day today, right? Who we're going to be talking with? I mean, one of the greatest people in the history of Knox Schools, that's for sure.
2: I would agree with that. And before we tell who I have here next to me, what I want to say here is, this is my third year as superintendent here at Knox. Ms. Scheidecker came in as kind of a mentor figure for me. But she's done more than that. I think the relationship that we have over the last 3 years has been absolutely phenomenal. I think in my career, when I look back at, you know, people who have positively impacted my leadership and who I am, Ms. Scheidecker is absolutely one of those people that down the road I'm talking to my kids or their kids, she will be that person that I'm going to bring up. So very excited to have her next to me here today.
1: Peggy Scheidecker, good to see you as always.
3: Well, thank you. Thank you, Mr. Mick, for the kind words. And I'm already in tears, and we haven't even started the interview, guys.
2: So am I, it's okay.
1: Well, we're talking today because this is it for you at Knox Schools. You're retiring.
3: I am. I made it official about 2 months ago, and it as you said, it's a bittersweet moment for me. After 48 years for the Knox Schools, it's sad to say goodbye, I will be honest.
1: Well, I'm going to remember, if I'm remembering right, your first school year was 1978-1979, is that correct?
3: You remember correctly because I had you as a student, Richard, right?
1: So funny. Yeah.
3: It is funny when I think about it. Yes, that was my first year.
1: Je vais à l'école.
3: Exactement.
1: I'm going to school, so I do have those phrases I remember. Okay, but your history in Knox started out at, you worked at the newspaper.
3: I actually did, yes. I graduated from college in 1976, and the last thing I was ever going to do was be a teacher, so I did not go to college to be a teacher, right? I came to Knox. That's how I first found Knox, and I worked at the Leader, and I worked for the Knox paper, and at that time, they had a Wednesday edition in North Judson, so I would spend Wednesdays with the office in North Judson putting that paper together. So I was responsible for Tuesday, Wednesdays, and Thursdays, and one of my beats was girls' sports for all three county schools, and that's kind of got my foot in the door. I started, actually, a lot of people don't remember this about me, I officiated volleyball for the state of Indiana for 16 years, and I did that, and the superintendent at the time, Mr. Charlie Bigler, he contacted me and said, we're starting a journalism department at Knox Schools. We want you to come teach it. Okay. And I was like, well, I'm not going to come teach it. I'm not going to be a teacher. And he said, you do a great job on the Leader. Go see what it's going to take. I did. And at that time, there was no transition to teach. You went back and you did everything you had to do, every course. It would take a year and a half. And I said, go find a different teacher. It'll take me a year and a half. And he said, the board wants to wait on you. And they had a signed contract sitting there waiting on me while I went back to school for a year and a half to become a teacher.
1: Well, and the rest is history.
3: Absolutely.
1: Oh, my goodness.
3: Here we are, 48 years later.
1: More coming up next hour with retiring teacher, educator, and administrator for the Knox Schools, Peggy Scheidecker.
4: 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I'm Becca Shepherd from the WKVI Information Center.
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1: Right now, Ted and I are continuing our chat with former WKVI alum, Dean Dorman Jr.
8: Well, actually, Harold called you.
9: Yeah, that's how I got into radio, like how I got into wanting to be in radio. So when I got into WKVI, Harold and I have known each other for years. Becky, his wife, cut my hair growing up as a kid, you know. So Susan graduated with me, and Susan called me up and said, hey, could you come over to the house? Dad wanted to talk to you. I was like, sure. So drove over to the house, and I ended up sitting on the back porch with him, and he started talking to me. He goes, well, I know that you're wanting to do radio, and I had just finished up my associate's degree. And he's like, how would you be interested in working with Charlie and myself during football games and be a statistician? I was like, sure. Mm-hmm. So that next year, well, actually, it was like 2 weeks later, I was on the air with Harold. Mm-hmm. And that's how I started with the radio and stuff like that. And Harold Welter gave me my first shot, and I could never show more appreciation for that than I possibly could.
8: You probably told him you wanted to talk about soccer.
9: So I went to Ansel. Okay, this is my college thing. I was working at a factory. It was 2 weeks before school starts for the fall semester, and I remember going home and being hot and tired. I looked at my mom. I said, I'm going to go apply for college tomorrow. And she's like, yeah, I'll believe it when I see it. Uh-huh. You know, because it had been so close to school. So I went to work, and at work, we only worked half-day Fridays. After work, I drove over to Ancilla and said, can I apply for school? They're like, yeah. Mm-hmm. So 2 weeks before school, I'm applying for college, and I had a football shirt on because, you know, I'm fresh out of high school. And they're like, do you play any sports? I'm like, yeah. They're like, would you play any sports here at Ancilla? I go, well, what do you got? Because the sports, I can't play basketball. I tried. I could play football, but they don't have a football team. And I could probably run track. And so they're like, well, what about cross country? Sure, why not? And then all of a sudden, they're like, what about soccer? I said, you mean kickball? Because that is all I never played soccer summer leagues. The only time I really kicked a ball was in gym class where they throw the ball and you kick it and you go run to first base. So, and they're like, no soccer. I'm like, I'll try it. So the athletic director, Gene Reese, just happened to be walking down the hallway. He pulls me in his office and he convinces me to go try out for the soccer team. This was like Friday. On Monday, okay, so within 2 weeks, I'm applied for school. And then on Monday, I had to go and try out for the soccer team. And in 2 weeks, I made the soccer team and they gave me a scholarship. So then I ended up playing actually 3 years at a 2-year college, because you could play 3 years in a junior level right, in college. So I ended up playing 3 years of soccer in college, and then ended up coaching youth soccer here in Stark County. And then I did that for 5 or 6 years. There was a group of girls that I coached, and I just kept going mm-hmm. with them.
1: Ted and I will be back next hour with more with Dean Dorman as he talks about his story and his history with WKVI.
10: Hello.
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0: Well, time for our monthly check-in with Kathleen from the Stark County Public Library System. Kathleen, good morning.
1: Good morning.
0: Well, fill us in. We're headed into the end of the month here. Hard to believe June's on its way, but let our listeners know what's up.
1: Yeah, we still have a lot going on here, and there'll be a ton to do over the summer. So today we have diamond art at $3.30, so that's $5 a kit. You don't have to do it here. You can take it home, but you can also join our diamond art club. Of course, we'll be closed coming up on May 25th for Memorial Day. On May 26th in the evening, we will have Lego League. So you can come in and build Legos and put them on display around the children's department. We are running a summer art contest for all ages. So you can drop off work beginning now through May 30th. This is for all ages, so adult, teen, and children. We hope that by dropping off your artwork here that you'll be encouraged to participate in the open class at the 4-H Fair on June 20th. And we will allow patrons to judge on June 2nd, which is our summer reading kickoff program for prizes. So we'll have first and second place prizes for adults, teen, and children. Then on May 28th, we have our book club at 6 p.m. for The Things We Cannot Say by Kelly Rimmer. If you're interested in learning more, you can contact Nicole or just call us at the library. And then summer reading begins June 1st for all ages. So we hope all ages sign up. We have prizes at the end when you finish your summer reading. And on June 2nd, we'll have our kickoff. We are unearthing a story this summer. So it's all paleontology and archaeology kind of themed. So on June 2nd from 1 to 2, you can come build a dinosaur, excavate some fossils with us, create your own creature trapped in amber. So that'll be like a resin type craft and play games.
0: Always something going on, right?
1: Always something going on. A lot of specialty programs coming up in June and July, too, that we'll talk about next time.
0: Sounds good. It's Kathleen with our regular checkup from the Stark County Public Library System. Appreciate it, my friend. Have a good holiday weekend.
1: Thanks, you too.
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3: Tomorrow night, we will be in Winnemac as the Winnemac Warriors Baseball Club hosts their cross-county rival, the West Central Trojans. The battle for Pulaski County is on tomorrow here on WKVI. More information will come out tomorrow on our sports check. We look at the North Judson St. Pierre Lady Blue Jays, 12-8 on the season, 4-2 in Hoosier North Athletic Conference play. But something I wanted to bring up is Molly Madsen, here in her senior year, having such a phenomenal year. She has broke her own season home run record. It was set at 8 there at North Judson. She now holds it with 10. She tied her own season RBI record. It was 31, now 31 and counting. Is there still time to go this season? She broke the career wins record, was 31 by Delaney Kaminsky, now 39 and counting. Molly broke the season wins record, was 11 by Delaney Kaminsky, now 12 and counting. She passed 500 career strikeouts like we talked about last week. She's three hits away from 100 career hits there at North Judson. Her career records set there at North Judson are 25 home runs and counting, 109 RBIs and counting, 522 season strikeouts and counting, and 38 season wins and counting. She's going on to play softball at the next level at Elmhurst College. She is the real deal. Wanted to bring that up about Molly Madsen. Is that your sports check? I'm Mitch Columbi. 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
0: Well, we are excited to talk about Memorial Day weekend at the Melody Drive-In Theater with Fred Heiss. Fred, thanks for being on the radio.
6: Well, thanks for having me again. Always good to hear from you, Rich.
0: Yeah, we want to get folks excited about the Memorial Day weekend. Let us know what's going on, Fred.
6: Memorial Day weekend, we got a couple of brand new films coming in. Pretty excited about them. Ready to buckle up here for some, actually hoping to get some warmer weather and some nice climate. And then we'll start the whole summer off and we'll kick it on ready to go.
0: All righty. And I'm sure you're going to have a little extra help at that concession stand to be able to take care of the crowds for the holiday weekend.
6: You betcha. You betcha. We are actually going to be primed and ready.
0: Okay, what are we going to feature this week, Fred?
6: Screen One, for all of you Star Wars fanatics, Star Wars has a new addition to the franchise. It's actually the Mandalorian Grogu on Screen One. It's a Star Wars type movie. And that's going to be followed by The Devil Wears Prada 2.
0: Okay, that's been doing pretty good, right?
6: Not bad, not bad. It's a good film.
0: So for you Star Wars fans, Fred, what was your favorite? I like the first 4, 5, and 6 of Star Wars. What was your favorite back then, The Return of the Jedi?
6: Well, they've renumbered them so much. To you and I believe they're called, we always thought they were 1, 2, and 3, but yes, the 4, 5, and 6 original trilogies were the, I always liked number 5, The Empire Strikes Back.
0: You know, they tried to do cartoon versions of Jabba the Hutt, and that just didn't work. So I was like, ah, oh, come on. Anyway. Alrighty, Fred, Screen 2.
6: Screen 2, couple of family films. If you haven't seen this one yet, folks, it's a really good film. Fun for the family. It's called The Sheep Detectives, and that's going to be followed by the video game adaptation Super Mario Galaxy. That's going to be on Screen 2.
0: Well, what are showing times and days for this weekend?
6: Well, our shows actually start right around dusk. This time of year, we're looking at around 8:20 p.m., and that's Central Time, folks. That is we are in the Central Time Zone.
0: Are we looking at Friday, Saturday, Sunday, and Monday?
6: Friday, Saturday, Sunday, and Monday. Box office opens Friday, Saturday, and Sunday at 6:30 p.m., and then on Monday, 7:30 p.m. So 6:30 for Friday, Saturday, Sunday is when the box office opens, and 7:30 on Monday evening.
0: Well, we want to tell folks to bring your appetite too, Fred. Give us a feature from the concession stand.
6: Well, if you're bringing an appetite, folks, one of our newest things that we have at the Melody Drive-In, it's a tasty treat, is our loaded nachos. You know, if you're into the nachos, it's got the taco meat on it. We've got tomato. We got the sour cream. It's absolutely delicious. And you know, folks, if you can't make it out, but you know somebody who wants to come out to the drive-in, we do have gift certificates available to purchase. Those are good for both our box office and our concession stand. Oh, and this weekend, to try and celebrate the 250 years of this great country, We have a collector's cup. It's a large drink. Normal price. It's a Coca-Cola cup. Really good to get your hands on that.
0: All righty, Fred from the Melody Drive-In. Every week here on Local Community Radio. Fred, we'll look forward to chatting again next week.
6: 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Always a good time.
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1: Fox News, I'm Gianna Gelosi. The Department of Justice officially indicting former Cuban leader Raul Castro for the 1996 attack on two civilian planes that killed four men, including three Americans, alleging
2: when he served as Cuba's defense minister, he authorized the use of deadly force on two small planes operated by Miami-based exiles who had been dropping pro-democracy leaflets over Havana.
1: Fox's Chanley Painter. President Trump says he's willing to give diplomacy more time with Iran, but he warns things could escalate quickly if they don't get the right deal.
3: Reuters reports Tehran is reviewing the responses from the U.S. The president has rejected previous proposals, deeming them insufficient. Tehran has reportedly demanded control of the Strait of Hormuz, lifting of sanctions, and withdrawal of U.S. troops, and has offered no resolution for its nuclear program.
1: Fox's Madeline Rivera. 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
4: 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Marie Callender's, what having it all tastes like.
5: After a public hearing held Monday evening in North Judson, officials have approved an amendment to the town's waterworks rates and charges ordinance. I'm Becca Shepherd for Surf Internet from the WKVI Information Center. The public hearing was on Ordinance 2026-07, which amends the schedule for rates and charges for North Judson waterworks customers. During the town council meeting, officials noted that the topic had been discussed at length at previous council meetings. Representatives indicated the proposal presented at the meeting reflected decisions that were made during those earlier discussions. There were no public comments made during the hearing. After council members adjourned the hearing, they voted to move forward with adopting the ordinance. On Monday, North Judson officials approved plans to apply for a grant from the Department of Natural Resources. This grant could supply a wide range of park improvements in the future. During Monday night's town council meeting, council members discussed applying for a 2026 Land and Water Conservation Fund grant, which is offered through the Indiana Department of Natural Resources, or DNR. Councilors approved moving forward with the application process. Officials said the grant program previously helped to fund multiple park improvements in North Judson. It was explained that communities are only allowed to apply for these grants during even-numbered years, while the odd-numbered years are for state project funding. During discussion, council members talked about several projects in the town's park improvement plan. Ideas discussed included upgrades to athletic fields, more pickleball courts, improvements to parking, a skate park, and improvements to disc golf. The grant could potentially cover costs of up to $500,000, with the town to cover the remainder of the cost. It was noted that some project costs could potentially be reduced by using in-house work. Council members also discussed project priorities. It was stated that additional pickleball courts could improve competitiveness during the grant process, and it was noted that previous park improvements did increase the public's use of the areas. The council approved moving forward with the grant application process, stating that additional discussions for planning and details will take place over the coming weeks. A press release from the Indiana Department of Transportation shares that AAA predicts at least 45 million people will be traveling in the United States this year for Memorial Day weekend, more than 960,000 of those from Indiana. As Hoosiers hit the road for Memorial Day weekend, drivers are warned to be aware of increased traffic that is expected across the state starting today. Drivers are urged to plan ahead, allow extra travel time, and to prioritize safety. Some safe driving tips from the Indiana Department of Transportation include buckle up, phone down. Buckling up and putting the phone down are two simple actions that drivers and their passengers can take 100% of the time, not just during holiday travel. Work zone safety. For everyone's safety, it's crucial that motorists remember to slow down, avoid distractions, and follow all posted signs in work zones. And finally, drive sober. Make a plan to use a rideshare service, designate a sober driver, or use public transit so everyone makes it home safely. WKVI News and Information on the Hour is brought to you by Surf Internet, fast fiber optic internet now in our area. I'm Becca Shepherd from the WKVI Information Center. 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
0: From the Tri-County Weather Center, it'll be cloudy today. 63 will be your high. Wind still gusting at about 20 miles an hour. Tonight, cloudy and a low of 45. For Thursday, sunny and 66. Thursday night, cloudy and 48. And your look for Friday, rain moving back in, high near 67, 60% chance of rain. To see the extended forecast, visit our website, WKVI.com.
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5: Turning now to funeral arrangements. 87-year-old Beverly Darlene Alexander Jones passed away May 15th. Visitation will take place at 10 a.m. Central Time today, Thursday, May 21st, followed by funeral services at noon Central Time at the O'Donnell Funeral Home in North Judson. That's for 87-year-old Beverly Darlene Alexander Jones. 91-year-old Hazel Irene Crow Bushman of Monticello and formerly of Francisville passed away May 18th. Visitation will take place from noon to 2 p.m. Eastern Time today, Thursday, May 21st, at Frayne Mortuary in Winnemac, with funeral services to begin at 2 p.m. Memorial contributions may be made to the Paul's Chapel Cemetery Fund in memory of 91-year-old Hazel Irene Crow Bushman of Monticello and formerly of Francisville. 79-year-old Joseph Joe William Downs of Fort Wayne, formerly of Knox, passed away May 9th. Friends will be received from 11 a.m. until the time of the 1 p.m. service this Saturday, May 23rd, at the Brayman and Son Memorial Chapel in Knox. Contributions may be made to the Humane Society or Doctors Without Borders in memory of 79-year-old Joseph Joe William Downs of Fort Wayne and formerly of Knox. 73-year-old Margie Mae Deller of Winnemac passed away May 12th. Visitation will take place from noon to 2 p.m. Saturday, May 23rd at Frayne Mortuary in Winnemac, with services to begin at 2 p.m. Memorial contributions may be made to the family care of Michael Deller in memory of 73-year-old Margie Mae Deller of Winnemac. Remember, you can find complete obituary information online at WKVI.com.
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1: This is Hoosier Ag Today's Thursday Farm Market Preview. I'm Andy Eubank. Tom Fritz is here. EFG Group in Chicago, a sell-off yesterday, so some back and forth throughout the course of this week. Tom, what might impact market movement or direction today?
2: You know, once again, we're going to look for confirmation from the Chinese as to, yes, there is this new deal involving $17 billion worth of agricultural products for each of the coming years. Then we're going to go look at what's happening in the energy markets due to is there going to be a peace deal with the U.S. and Iran? And I think that right now, Andy, those are our big, primary factors dictating our market's direction.
1: Thanks, Tom. Tom Fritz, EFG Group in Chicago, and I'm Andy Eubank. Who's your ag today? 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
6: 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Hey, this Saturday is a special Saturday at the Hoosier Valley Railroad Museum because it's an ice cream train ride day. Yeah, we've got the information on a block on WKBI's community calendar. You can take advantage of a train ride and enjoy Sally's small batch ice cream. They'll be serving up five or more flavors of homemade ice cream before boarding your train. 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Stroll around the grounds, see all types of rolling stock, engines, and memorabilia of a bygone era. Well, again, this Saturday, an ice cream train ride. 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

0: Hey, did you hear about this one? Sounds like Barf City, maybe, or maybe not. Heinz and Smoothie King just debuted a ketchup smoothie, and multiple reports say it's actually pretty good. They announced it after Smoothie King teased it earlier this week with a post that said, "If tomatoes are a fruit, is ketchup a smoothie?" Well, it's not just ketchup, because that would be, you know, not the best, I guess. The Heinz Tomato Ketchup Smoothie includes strawberries, raspberries, apple juice, acai sorbet, and Heinz Signature Ketchup. A writer for People magazine described it as sweet and tangy and said they were impressed with how well the savory ketchup blended with the other ingredients. It's available for a limited time at several Smoothie King locations out there, but only in 6 major markets across the U.S. To try one, you have to be in or around Atlanta, Chicago, Denver, Miami, Fort Lauderdale, or New York City.
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0: Continuing our talk now with retiring educator and administrator for the Knox Schools, Peggy Scheidecker. Well, all right, how many years were you actually in the classroom?
2: 31.
0: Okay, now were you the French teacher all those years?
2: Yes, and journalism. I did directions. We started directions newspaper, of course, back before anything was done with a computer, right?
0: Mm-hmm.
2: So we worked many, many hours in that graphic arts room, Mr. Sullivan and I together on that. So wonderful memories.
0: Mm-hmm.
2: People ask me, you know, what are the highlights of your career? And I always say there are three, but I start with number one, and that's being a classroom teacher for 31 years. The Lord, really, it never was a job. It was a calling. I was so blessed with my students over the years. Loved them all, still do. Blessed by their families. And I learned as much as they did. It was just one of the most wonderful experiences of my life. That was definitely one of the highlights of my career.
0: Well, I have to say, too, you always treated your students, I mean, I don't want to say as an equal, but you respected them. I mean, you walked into your class and you felt respected. You didn't talk down to kids. You didn't, harass or belittle. I mean, you just knew how to deal with the kids.
2: Well, you know what? That's because I feel it was a calling. It's a passion of mine. And I always said to students, you know, all these teachers always had these long rules, and I had very few. But one of them was going to be, I love you coming through this door. I love every one of you no matter what, no matter who you are, and I'm going to respect you. Please show that love and respect in return, not just to me, though, but to all of your classmates. And that room was built there. Kids felt safe there. That's what I wanted them to feel. They felt like a family. Mm-hmm. Did we have challenges? Absolutely. Did I ever apologize to a student? Yes. That's part of growing as a teacher and growing in the community. So,
0: now, you mentioned number one, then go through two and three.
2: Sure. So then, again, I was never going to be an administrator. I didn't think it was the what I was called to do. But a different superintendent from way back asked me to come over and be curriculum director. So that led to going back to school. Can you imagine that at the age of 50-some, going back to school to get an administrative license? Yeah, because I already had my master's degree. But anyway, I went back to school, and I've had so many different titles before I became assistant superintendent, but I was in central office. And one of the biggest jobs is writing grants, state grants and federal grants.
0: Okay.
2: And my learning curve was straight up the hill, I will tell you that, leaving the classroom to do that. So, but here's where God blessed me, and I feel blessed the schools, I sure hope so. I was led in the Title I grant to start a preschool. So we started

0: started a Title I preschool. Oh my gosh, Jana Hazelton's the teacher that started with it, and she could tell you the number of years. I can't, but I'm going to say probably 15 years we've had that preschool. And I call that my baby, and I said, they better keep that baby when mm-hmm. I retire. And then through a grant, we were able to start Redskin Academy, first time we had alternative education in the Knox schools. I became director of the academy, and that's certainly one of my passions, which was one of the reasons I just could not retire earlier. Making sure those students who transitioned from the high school, for whatever reason, and there are myriad of reasons, making sure they came over to the academy room and they get a diploma. That, of course, if anybody knows me, and they do, when those students come, I say to them, this is a non-negotiable. You are going to get a diploma from Knox High School.
1: Well, every family out there, the white picket fence thing does not happen for everybody.
0: You are absolutely correct. And, you know, you say that because another one of my duties is I'm the McKinney-Vento liaison for the state of Indiana. A lot of people say, well, what's that mean? That simply means you take care of homeless students and their families. And do we have some? Absolutely. So we work with those families to get them to school. It might mean helping them get clothing. It might mean helping getting a place to stay. But the goal is the students will still come to school because an education is what is needed to go farther.
1: Well, you know, caring about kids and caring about people. I mean, you can hear it in your voice. You're the real deal, Peggy Scheidecker. Thank
0: you so much. You are welcome, and thank you to everyone. You know, like I said, the community, the families, the students, my own family. There are a lot of sacrifices. I've worked a lot of hours all 12 months. So I've had a lot of support through my family, my church, and I'm blessed. I'm grateful. So thank you to everybody.
1: Well, I have to say, too, okay, we have a distinct honor. My son Andrew was the first
2: child of a student
1: that you had. It was your first grand student, right?
0: It was, and I had always told my best friend Linda, when I get that first grandchild in here, or that first student of a student, I'm retiring. Well, look how many years ago stayed.
1: Andrew's going to be 45 this year.
0: See, there we go. There we go.
1: Okay, a great time. Mr. Mick, you've got big shoes to fill. I mean, finding somebody to take her responsibilities.
3: Absolutely, absolutely. We have hired in Dr. Aaron Esper. He is a Knox grad, so he will be filling those shoes, and we'll have him here on the radio for you, too.
1: Look forward to that. Okay, great interview today with a legend, a true legend, Peggy Scheidecker. Again, thanks, my friend.
0: You're welcome. Thank you, everyone.
4: 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I'm Becca Shepherd from the WKVI Information Center.
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6: From the Tri-County Weather Center, it'll be cloudy today. 63 will be your high. Wind still gusting at about 20 miles an hour. Tonight, cloudy and a low of 45. For Thursday, sunny and 66. Thursday night, cloudy and 48. And your look for Friday, rain moving back in. High near 67, 60% chance of rain. To see the extended forecast, visit our website, WKVI.com.
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1: K99.3 WKVI. Right now, Ted and I are continuing our chat with former WKVI alum, Dean Dorman Jr.
7: Mr. Marsh was at OD, and he contacted me, and he asked me if I'd be interested in the OD high school boys soccer coach.
8: I was thinking it was Ancelona.
7: No, okay. Well, I almost did that, but I passed on that one. But I didn't want to do the recruiting, because I actually talked to Mr. Reese about becoming the coach at Ancelona's soccer team.
8: Uh-huh.
7: But I decided not to do it, and then I got into the OD program, and it was rough at the beginning, but after a couple years, I helped bring a bunch of kids together, and they were a team, and they had each other's backs, and they, you know, it's OD.
8: I want to tell you, I'm surprised, as well as he talks, that he ever gave broadcasting up.
7: In a way, I didn't, though. Well, we talked about this not too long ago, is when I graduated college and I was getting into radio, everything was becoming podcasts. And radio was, I don't want to say suffering, but it
1: changing.
7: Mm-hmm. That's perfect. And I was in a situation, and I'm not giving excuses, but my mom started getting sick, mm-hmm. and I had to step up, make more money so I can help take care of my mom and stuff like that. So I had to go in different routes, and I've still held on to the radio thing because I DJ on the side.
8: Still?
7: Yeah. Actually, I just got done DJing Knox's prom the other day.
1: Okay.
8: All right.
7: So
8: two of you, Rich and Dean.
1: It gets in the blood.
7: Yeah. It's funny because my cousin was a DJ in the 80s, and I remember watching him spinning records and all that kind of stuff, and I remember seeing, that's so cool, I would love to do that. And then all of a sudden in college, I'm getting the itch to being a radio and stuff like that, and like I said, I started DJing like weddings and parties and stuff like that as a side thing. So even though I got out of the radio station, I'm still entertaining people.
8: Great. Good.
1: Well, guys, thanks for stopping by today, and it's good catching up. Dean, we wish you the absolute best. Good to see you again, man.
7: Hey, you know what? I'm actually honored. I'm sitting here with two of WKVI's legends.
1: Oh,
7: because I remember you both as far back as I can remember the radio station. You know, you were doing the sales for all those years.
1: Yep.
7: And you were in the front office.
8: I was there with Harold when it first went on the air.
1: Day one, so here we all are, So, hey, so thanks very much, guys.
7: Thanks for having me.
8: Good to see you, Dean.
7: Always.
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0: Well, time for our monthly check-in with Kathleen from the Stark County Public Library System. Kathleen, good morning.
1: Good morning.
0: Well, fill us in. We're headed into the end of the month here. Hard to believe June's on its way, but let our listeners know what's up.
1: Yeah, we still have a lot going on here, and there'll be a ton to do over the summer. So today we have diamond art at $3.30, so that's $5 a kit. You don't have to do it here. You can take it home, but you can also join our diamond art club. Of course, we'll be closed coming up on May 25th for Memorial Day. On May 26th in the evening, we will have Lego League. So you can come in and build Legos and put them on display around the children's department. We are running a summer art contest for all ages. So you can drop off work beginning now through May 30th. This is for all ages, so adult, teen, and children. We hope that by dropping off your artwork here that you'll be encouraged to participate in the open class at the 4-H Fair on June 20th. And we will allow patrons to judge on June 2nd, which is our summer reading kickoff program for prizes. So we'll have first and second place prizes for adults, teen, and children. Then on May 28th, we have our book club at 6 p.m. for The Things We Cannot Say by Kelly Rimmer. If you're interested in learning more, you can contact Nicole or just call us at the library. And then summer reading begins June 1st for all ages. So we hope all ages sign up. We have prizes at the end when you finish your summer reading. And on June 2nd, we'll have our kickoff. We are unearthing a story this summer. So it's all paleontology and archaeology kind of themed. So on June 2nd from 1 to 2, you can come build a dinosaur, excavate some fossils with us, create your own creature trapped in amber. So that'll be like a resin type craft and play games.
0: Always something going on, right?
1: Always something going on. A lot of specialty programs coming up in June and July, too, that we'll talk about next time.
0: Sounds good. It's Kathleen with our regular checkup from the Stark County Public Library System. Appreciate it, my friend. Have a good holiday weekend.
1: Thanks. You too.
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0: action will come out tomorrow on our sports check. We look at the North Judson St. Pierre Lady Blue Jays, 12-8 on the season, 4-2 in Hoosier North Athletic Conference play. But something I wanted to bring up is Molly Madsen, here in her senior year, having such a phenomenal year. She has broke her own season home run record. It was set at 8 there at North Judson. She now holds it with 10. She tied her own season RBI record. It was 31, now 31 and counting, as there's still time to go this season. She broke the career wins record, was 31 by Delaney Kaminsky, now 39 and counting. Molly broke the season wins record, was 11 by Delaney Kaminsky, now 12 and counting. She passed 500 career strikeouts like we talked about last week. She's three hits away from 100 career hits there at North Judson. Her career records set there at North Judson are 25 home runs and counting, 109 RBIs and counting, 522 season strikeouts and counting, and 38 season wins and counting. She's going on to play softball at the next level at Elmhurst College. She is the real deal. Wanted to bring that up about Molly Madsen. Is that your sports check? I'm Mitch Columbi. You're listening to Kankakee Valley Broadcasting's WKVI. How about a night out at the Woodshed Tap? 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
2: 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Hey, I brought some life hacks for you today. Got some new ones out here we found on the internet on our source for things that we put on the radio. How about this? Put a pinch of salt in your coffee. They say it'll make it taste way better. Do you want a shorter wait time at the DMV? Show up just before it closes for the day. Everything moves faster because the workers just want to go home. I don't know if I'd trust that one. I like this one, though. Open bags of chips from the bottom. It's where all the seasoning rests. Flipping the bag makes it sprinkle down, so you have better tasting chips the whole way through. Slow down to speed up. You are most likely and more likely to make mistakes if you rush. Then you have to go back and do it again. So it takes longer in the end. Write down every good idea you have. Don't depend on your memory. I used to do that a lot with songwriting when I was writing songs. When I'd get a line, I'd write it down. Put a slice of bread in your mouth while cutting onions. The claim is it absorbs some of the compounds that make your eyes sting. Experts say it's dumb, though. But some people still swear by it. Microwave everything twice as long with half the heat. Like 2 minutes on 5 instead of 1 minute on full power. It'll cook more evenly. How about a spoonful of sugar helps the hiccups go down? People claim a packet or two of sugar stops them immediately. I'll have to try that. Other hacks that make your hiccups go away, as they say, lemon juice, peanut butter, drinking through a special straw, or thinking about cows. I don't know. What do you think? Give it a try. Life hacks. Here's Matt Bailey for Baileytown Burgers.
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1: Fox News, I'm Gianna Gelosi. The Department of Justice officially indicting former Cuban leader Raul Castro for the 1996 attack on two civilian planes that killed four men, including three Americans, alleging
2: when he served as Cuba's defense minister, he authorized the use of deadly force on two small planes operated by Miami-based exiles who had been dropping pro-democracy leaflets over Havana.
1: Fox's Chanley Painter. President Trump says he's willing to give diplomacy more time with Iran, but he warns things could escalate quickly if they don't get the right deal.
3: Reuters reports Tehran is reviewing the responses from the U.S. The president has rejected previous proposals, deeming them insufficient. Tehran has reportedly demanded control of the Strait of Hormuz, lifting of sanctions, and withdrawal of U.S. troops, and has offered no resolution for its nuclear program.
1: Fox's Madeline Rivera. 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
6: 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I'm Becca Shepherd from the WKVI Information Center. The announcement states that by renaming the initiative, they are refining their focus. The Grove now stands for Gaining Recovery Through Orchard Vocation and Education. This transition represents a shift towards a more specialized, sustainable, and rehabilitative model for those in their care. The announcement broke down the acronym further. G and R stand for Gaining Recovery. 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This program is moving beyond general labor to specialized skills. And E stands for education, meaning that a structured curriculum will be implemented that teaches the science of agriculture and the logistics of production. The sheriff's office stated that while the core foundation of the program remains the same, the garden and wood shop will be changing. The announcement ends by stating, "We look forward to the day when the literal fruits of this labor support local initiatives and the figurative fruits, transformed lives, contributed to a safer, stronger Stark County." A press release from the Indiana Department of Transportation shares that AAA predicts at least 45 million people will be traveling in the United States this year for Memorial Day weekend, more than 960,000 of those from Indiana. As Hoosiers hit the road for Memorial Day weekend, drivers are warned to be aware of increased traffic that is expected across the state starting today. Drivers are urged to plan ahead, allow extra travel time, and to prioritize safety. Some safe driving tips from the Indiana Department of Transportation include buckle up, phone down. Buckling up and putting the phone down are two simple actions that drivers and their passengers can take 100% of the time, not just during holiday travel. Work zone safety. For everyone's safety, it's crucial that motorists remember to slow down, avoid distractions, and follow all posted signs in work zones. And finally, drive sober. Make a plan to use a rideshare service, designate a sober driver, or use public transit so everyone makes it home safely. The North Judson Wayne Township Volunteer Fire Department shared with Town Council on Monday evening that it is seeking volunteers. The agency reports four open positions on its roster. Fire Department Representative Paul Rain stated that the department welcomes suggestions and referrals from community members who may know individuals interested in serving on the fire department. The open positions were shared as part of the department's regular report to the council, which also covered an update on equipment repairs. The station said they are still waiting on a quote for repair for Tanker 163 after a blowout caused damage. I'm Becca Shepherd from the WKVI Information Center. Visit our website, WKVI.com, or our Facebook page, Tri-County News, for all of your local news 24/7.
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0: For the Tri-County Weather Center, it'll be cloudy today. 63 will be your high. Wind still gusting at about 20 miles an hour. Tonight, cloudy and a low of 45. For Thursday, sunny and 66. Thursday night, cloudy and 48. And your look for Friday, rain moving back in. High near 67, 60% chance of rain. To see the extended forecast, visit our website, WKVI.com.
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12: Hey there, I need to get some beautiful flowers for my beautiful wife.
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12: 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They'll figure it out, right?
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12: Is the store ever open at night so I can watch the fairies perform their magic?

They're here on Vinyl Gold, the legendary Beatles. And now it's time for your Beatles break with my Beatles buddy, Chris Klosek.

0: another Beatles break with my Beatles buddy, Chris Klosek. Now, Chris, don't fall asleep on me about the title of this song here.
1: Good night.
0: Good night.
1: Good night.
0: Tell us about it.
1: Oh, this is a lush song. The instrumentation and the orchestra. In this song, there are 12 violins. Three violas, three cellos. There's always room for cello.
0: Always.
1: One harp, three flutes, a clarinet, a horn, a vibraharp, a double bass. And there's background singers called the Mike Sam Singers. You ever hear of the Mike Sam Singers?
0: I haven't, but you know what? You know, in the we've talked about the earlier albums, how that they would do their stage set, and they'd record basically what they could play live. Well,
1: right.
0: You've told me and you've taught me that in the later Beatles, they wanted to just create music. And so, like, we're getting the benefit of just their raw creativity without having to worry about reproducing it on stage.
1: Well said. Well said. And they had the guidance of George Martin. Like you said, he's a great arranger. He would bring in all of his ideas from the past, and they gelled. It was just a perfect combination. What I was going to tell you about George Harrison, when the Beatles were in that studio, they recorded their first album in a record amount of time, like a day. They recorded their first album. It was pretty much the set list for what they were doing.
0: Yeah.
1: When George Martin called them into the booth, which was very unusual for their protocol, they would never call the artists into the booth to listen to. They recorded it. You're our property. Okay, see you later. And then they do what they want with it and do it. But he called them in there, and George was 18 years old at this time. All four Beatles were in there, and George Martin said, well, I want you to tell me if there's anything that you don't like. Nice.
0: Really?
1: Mm-hmm.
0: Okay.
1: And George said, Harrison looked at him and said, well, I don't like your tie for one thing. And then it was silence, like,
0: okay.
1: Uh-oh, do we just blow our whole career?
0: Record deal, yeah.
1: And fortunately, George Martin laughed. And he thought it was funny. And from that, he started to enjoy their sense of humor. And that's how they kind of gelled, too.
0: Nice. Good stuff.
1: Like, yeah, picking on the principal or, you know, giving him a hard time.
0: Who's singing lead on this one, Chris?
1: Yeah, so this is Ringo.
0: Ringo.
1: Ringo, yeah. And if there is a voice that the Beatles have for a lullaby, it's got to be Ringo. It's so soothing. I know it's maybe a little monotone to some people's ears. It's not to mine, but it's soothing. It has a cream coating on it. You know, it's not harsh. It's not sharp. He sings this song, Good Night. John Lennon wrote it for him. And in this production, like I just told you, those Mike Sam Singers, there's four men and four women singing backup vocal. And I told you about the orchestra. And you're going to like to hear this at the end of the song. At the end, it's getting very quiet. Ringo's putting you to sleep. Matter of fact, it's the last song on the album, so that's good night. Ringo starts whispering instead of singing, and he says, good night, everybody, everybody, everywhere. And that's how it ends.
0: And that's how the White Album ends.
1: That's how the White Album ends, with good night, and it's a beauty of a song. I think you're going to like it.
0: Beatles break here today, featuring Ringo on Good Night.

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0: A lot of great things going on, a lot of great things coming back. They're beginning to announce the bands for the music stage at Norwayne Field there. City of Knox's summer event schedule is on the community calendar, beginning this Saturday, the 23rd, with Coffee and Cars in Wythogan Park. That takes place from 8 to noon. It's going to be a fun day in the City of Knox. All summer long, there's activities going on. This Friday, May 22nd, is Food Distribution Day in Star City at the Star City United Methodist Church. That starts at 11 o'clock. See the block on the calendar for all the information. And another event that's coming to Star City, it is Pulaski County Human Services annual event that they have. Of course, May is Older Americans Month. Celebrate Pulaski 250 this year at this event as well. It's Wednesday, the 27th. Resource Fair starts at 11. And hot dog picnic following with Rhonda Terry, guest speaker of the Pulaski 250 event. All the information's on the calendar. Okay, that's a look at the community calendar. It is brought to us on air by The Papa. Papa Farm Pizza, downtown Knox. It is pizza worth driving for. 772-5888.
1: Red Lobster is closing the first location they ever opened back in 1970. Oh. Right now, there's a 56-year-old lobster hiding in the back of the tank going, "Oh my God, I actually made it." You gotta be kidding.
2: The TSA has announced a carry-on rule that allows passengers to bring unlimited rotisserie chicken on board. Thank God. That is so great. I was getting tired of having to chug my chicken in line.

0: It's time for the Knox Schools Update with Superintendent Greg Mikulich.
1: Yes, another Knox Schools Update right now. Mr. Mick, good to see you again.
2: Hello, how are we doing today?
1: Well, sort of a bittersweet day today, right? Who we're going to be talking with. I mean, one of the greatest people in the history of Knox Schools, that's for sure.
2: I would agree with that. And before we tell who I have here next to me, what I want to say here is, this is my third year as superintendent here at Knox, and Ms. Scheidecker came in as kind of a mentor figure for me, but she's done more than that. I think the relationship that we have over the last 3 years has been absolutely phenomenal. I think in my career, when I look back

0: at, you know, people who have positively impacted my leadership and who I am. Ms. Scheidecker is absolutely one of those people that down the road I'm talking to my kids or their kids, she will be that person that I'm going to bring up. So very excited to have her next to me here today.
1: Peggy Scheidecker, good to see you as always.
2: Well, thank you. Thank you, Mr. Mick, for the kind words. And I'm already in tears, and we haven't even started the interview, guys.
0: So am I, so it's okay.
1: Well, we're talking today because this is it for you at Knox Schools. You're retiring.
2: I am. I made it official about 2 months ago, and it as you said, it's a bittersweet moment for me. After 48 years for the Knox Schools, it's sad to say goodbye, I will be honest.
1: Well, I'm going to remember, if I'm remembering right, your first school year was 1978-1979, is that correct?
2: You remember correctly because I had you as a student, Richard, right?
1: It's so funny.
2: It is funny when I think about it. Yes, that was my first year.
1: Je vais à l'école.
2: Exactement.
1: I'm going to school, so I do have those phrases I remember. Okay, but your history in Knox started out at, you worked at the newspaper.
2: I actually did, yes. I graduated from college in 1976, and the last thing I was ever going to do was be a teacher, so I did not go to college to be a teacher, right? I came to Knox. That's how I first found Knox, and I worked at the Leader, and I worked for the Knox paper, and at that time, they had a Wednesday edition in North Judson, so I would spend Wednesdays with the office in North Judson putting that paper together. So I was responsible for Tuesday, Wednesdays, and Thursdays, and one of my beats was girls' sports for all three county schools, and that's kind of got my foot in the door. I started, actually, a lot of people don't remember this about me, I officiated volleyball for the state of Indiana for 16 years, and I did that, and the superintendent at the time, Mr. Charlie Bigler, he contacted me and said, we're starting a journalism department at Knox Schools. We want you to come teach it. Okay. And I was like, well, I'm not going to come teach it. I'm not going to be a teacher. And he said, you do a great job on the Leader. Go see what it's going to take. I did. And at that time, there was no transition to teach. You went back and you did everything you had to do, every course. It would take a year and a half. And I said, go find a different teacher. It'll take me a year and a half. And he said, the board wants to wait on you. And they had a signed contract sitting there waiting on me while I went back to school for a year and a half to become a teacher.
1: Well, and the rest is history.
2: Absolutely.
1: Oh, my goodness.
2: Here we are, 48 years later.
1: More coming up next hour with retiring teacher, educator, and administrator for the Knox Schools, Peggy Scheidecker.
3: 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Find out more details coming up at noon. Also during your noon local news, the town council in North Judson approved the application for a grant from Indiana DNR for a parks improvement project. More details coming up at noon. I'm Becca Shepherd from the WKVI Information Center.
4: From the Tri-County Weather Center, it'll be cloudy today. 63 will be your high. Wind still gusting at about 20 miles an hour. Tonight, cloudy and a low of 45. For Thursday, sunny and 66. Thursday night, cloudy and 48. And your look for Friday, rain moving back in. High near 67, 60% chance of rain. To see the extended forecast, visit our website, WKVI.com.
1: 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And Thursday means another Rich and Ted Remember segment. Good morning, Ted Hayes.
5: Good morning to you, Rich.
1: Ted, I always love to have you come down here to the radio station because we get to remember and we get to talk about folks. And a while back, we mentioned Joey Weinberg's birthday on Groundhog's Day. And so that got us to talking about Weinbergs. And I said, well, let's invite David Weinberg to talk with us and share some Weinberg memories. So I'm so happy you brought him along today.
5: Well, I'm happy that he's here. And I'm going to say that he is, like his uncle, like his dad, an entrepreneur.
1: Good morning, David Weinberg.
6: Good morning. How are you?
1: I am good. Good to have you in the studio. So, Ted, you know, you go way far back with the Weinbergs from when you came to town and working with the Weinberg family.
5: Was the White Front store the first store your dad had?
6: It was the first store in 1958.
5: In 58, the White Front store.
6: Yes, sir.
5: And then in town, what was the name of the store in town that was?
6: That was another version of a dime store. It was basically Joey's. Everywhere we went, it was Joey's.
5: Yeah. And let's talk about your uncle today. And then we'll come back on another program and talk about your dad, Joey. Because the Weinbergs, this is a great name. And everybody from outside the area know of the Weinbergs.
1: So many of my family members came to this area, of course, from Kentucky, all of our family. But everybody worked at the Weinbergs. They worked for your grandpa. I mean, the pickle factory and the farms. And I mean, it was just everybody worked at some point for the Weinbergs.
6: Well, you know, we started on April 1st of 1924. So right now we're at 99 years and 11 months.
5: Wow.
6: And it used to take 13 bushels of cucumbers to buy a mattress in the very beginning days. So people would trade their produce, their farming, for merchandise when we first started. And then Harold went to the University of New York. He served in the Navy in World War II. And when he came back, he dedicated himself to Stark County. He was actually very ill on a battleship in the Pacific, and he almost died of being seasick. The captain of the ship came to him and gave him an orange and helped revive him, and he said, if I can live through this, I'll dedicate myself to Stark County. So he's a patriot.
5: Weighed 138 pounds when he went in the service. I remember Harold telling me that. And he went to the school that burned down.
1: Center Township School.
5: Center Township. Then they brought them into Knox. And they called them the Sandbergs. And they were all over Harold and June Bales, who became June Binkley.
1: My goodness.
5: They came in and they got teased and razzed. Oh, the Sandbergs are with us today.
1: Oh, my.
5: The class of 1943, Harold was the valedictorian. June Bales was the salutatorian.
1: Ted will be back with more with David Weinberg after this break.
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8: This is a song. This is a new song. It's through the eyes of one of the greatest people alive, I feel. The Lunch Lady. Woke up in the morning, put on my new plastic glove. Served some reheated Salisbury steak with a little slice of love. I got no clue what the chicken pot pie is made of. 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
1: 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Down in Lunch Lady Land.

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1: Tomorrow night, we will be in Winnemac as the Winnemac Warriors Baseball Club hosts their cross-county rival, the West Central Trojans. The battle for Pulaski County is on tomorrow here on WKVI. More information will come out tomorrow on our sports check. We look at the North Judson St. Pierre Lady Blue Jays, 12-8 on the season, 4-2 in Hoosier North Athletic Conference play. But something I wanted to bring up is Molly Madsen, here in her senior year, having such a phenomenal year. She has broke her own season home run record. It was set at 8 there at North Judson. She now holds it with 10. She tied her own season RBI record. It was 31, now 31 and counting, as there's still time to go this season. She broke the career wins record, was 31 by Delaney Kaminsky, now 39 and counting. Molly broke the season wins record, was 11 by Delaney Kaminsky, now 12 and counting. She passed 500 career strikeouts like we talked about last week. She's three hits away from 100 career hits there at North Judson. Her career records set there at North Judson are 25 home runs and counting, 109 RBIs and counting, 522 season strikeouts and counting, and 38 season wins and counting. She's going on to play softball at the next level at Elmhurst College. She is the real deal. Wanted to bring that up about Molly Madsen. Is that your sports check? I'm Mitch Columbi.

0: There is a discussion online about this. Are you middle-aged? Well, it depends on who you ask. There's never been a consensus on exactly what it is. Some say anywhere from 35 to 65. Others think that's too broad. Merriam-Webster defines it as between about 40 and about 60. But a recent poll found plenty of people outside those ages think they fit the bill. 1 in 4 Americans under 40 consider themselves middle-aged, and 1 in 5 people over 60 say the same. So what do you think the cutoff is? What's the age range where you have to admit you're not young anymore? But you still get to claim you're not an old person yet. I guess the discussion will go on. That is the sound of warm weather. Be ready for all the fun and action with a trip to Behind Bars Power Sports in Knox. Here's our number one fun dude, Larry Fisher. So Larry, why did you decide to start Behind Bars Power Sports here in Knox?
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3: Of course. 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
0: Is the store ever open at night so I can watch the fairies perform their magic?
4: 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Olivia.

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1: Fox News, I'm Gianna Gelosi. President Trump says he's willing to give diplomacy more time with Iran, but warns the things could escalate quickly if they don't get the right deal.
2: Iran's foreign ministry says they are reviewing a new U.S. proposal. This comes as Pakistan's interior minister made a last-minute trip to the Iranian capital of Tehran for talks aimed at moving a possible agreement forward.
1: Fox's Trey Yang's federal prosecutors announcing charges against former Cuban President Raul Castro in the 1996 downing of civilian planes operated by Miami-based exiles, acting Attorney General Todd Blanche.
3: Today, we are announcing an indictment charging Raul Castro and several others with conspiracy to kill U.S. nationals.
1: Castro was Cuba's defense minister at the time. 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
8: Well, it's time once again to let you know about Ephraim Farms Spring Country Market, a conversation with Alex Haschel.
9: It is. I believe this is our third year. 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But yes, we are so excited for our spring event that just gets us started for the year. And next will be the Harvest Hoot in October. So we are just so excited that this is coming up.
8: Well, tell us some features, what's going on that we need to look at.
9: We have some wonderful vendors. Actually, we have a lot of amazing vendors from Stark County that are part of our group. We also have like Grandpa's Snow Cones and Treats. We've been blessed with them again this year.
8: Okay.
9: We have all sorts of food vendors. We have crafters. We have vendors from as far as Peru and Wabash and up towards Kankakee Valley. So it is definitely an event you do not want to miss.
8: Well, it is coming up. It is on the 23rd. What are the times for the day, Alex?
9: The time is 9 to 3, and that is Eastern time.
8: Okay.
9: We still have time that if you would like to be a part of the Spring Country Market, be a vendor, please give us a call. 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
8: It's Alex Haschel here today. Always fun with Alex. And yeah, mark your calendars coming up. Alex, thanks so much.
9: Thank you.
8: Ephraim Farms, find and follow them on Facebook. 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
0: Well, the Tri-County Weather Center will be cloudy today. 63 will be your high. Wind still gusting at about 20 miles an hour. Tonight, cloudy and a low of 45. For Thursday, sunny and 66. Thursday night, cloudy and 48. And your look for Friday, rain moving back in. High near 67, 60% chance of rain. To see the extended forecast, visit our website, WKVI.com.
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0: Hey, I need to let you know about something that's going on June 20th. It is Waste Tire Amnesty Day here in Stark County. That takes place on Saturday the 20th from 8 to noon Central Time at the Stark County Solid Waste Recycle Site at 3835 East 250 North, Suite B in Knox. Enter from the west off of 250 North, please. Well, there are guidelines that are on WKVI's community calendar, up to 10 tires for free in one trip, okay? 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
0: Dr. Baxter comes to us from Michigan.
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0: Continuing our talk now with retiring educator and administrator for the Knox Schools, Peggy Scheidecker.
1: Well, all right, how many years were you actually in the classroom?
2: 31.
1: Okay, now were you the French teacher all those years?
2: Yes, and journalism. I did directions. We started directions newspaper, of course, back before anything was done with a computer, right?
1: Mm-hmm.
2: So we worked many, many hours in that graphic arts room, Mr. Sullivan and I together on that. So wonderful memories.
1: Mm-hmm.
2: People ask me, you know, what are the highlights of your career? And I always say there are three, but I start with number one, and that's being a classroom teacher for 31 years. The Lord, really, it never was a job. It was a calling. I was so blessed with my students over the years. Loved them all, still do. Blessed by their families. And I learned as much as they did. It was just one of the most wonderful experiences of my life. That was definitely one of the highlights of my career.
1: Well, I have to say, too, you always treated your students, I mean, I don't want to say as an equal, but you respected them. I mean, you walked into your class and you felt respected. You didn't talk down to kids. You didn't, harass or belittle. I mean, you just knew how to deal with the kids.
2: Well, you know what? That's because I feel it was a calling. It's a passion of mine. And I always said to students, you know, all these teachers always had these long rules, and I had very few. But one of them was going to be, I love you coming through this door. I love every one of you no matter what, no matter who you are, and I'm going to respect you. Please show that love and respect in return, not just to me, though, but to all of your classmates. And that room was built there. Kids felt safe there. That's what I wanted them to feel. They felt like a family. Mm-hmm. Did we have challenges? Absolutely. Did I ever apologize to a student? Yes. That's part of growing as a teacher and growing in the community. So,
1: now, all right, you mentioned number one, then go through two and three.
2: Sure. So then, again, I was never going to be an administrator. I didn't think it was the what I was called to do. But a different superintendent from way back asked me to come over and be curriculum director. So that led to going back to school. Can you imagine that at the age of 50-some, going back to school to get an administrative license? And because I already had my master's degree. But anyway, I went back to school, and I've had so many different titles before I became assistant superintendent, but I was in central office. And one of the biggest jobs is writing grants, state grants and federal grants.
1: Okay.
2: And my learning curve was straight up the hill, I will tell you that, leaving the classroom to do that. But here's where God blessed me, and I feel blessed the schools. I sure hope so. I was led in the Title I grant to start a preschool. So we started a Title I preschool. Oh, my gosh. Jana Hazelton's the teacher that started with it, and she could tell you the number of years. I can't, but I'm going to say probably 15 years we've had that preschool. And I call that my baby, and I said they better keep that baby when mm-hmm. I retire. And then through a grant, we were able to start Redskin Academy, first time we had alternative education in the Knox schools. I became director of the academy, and that's certainly one of my passions, which was one of the reasons I just could not retire earlier. Making sure those students who transitioned from the high school, for whatever reason, and there are myriad of reasons, making sure they came over to the academy room and they get a diploma. That, of course, is if anybody knows who me, and they do, when those students come, I say to them, this is a non-negotiable. You are going to get a diploma from Knox High School.
1: Well, every family out there, the white picket fence thing does not happen for everybody.
2: You are absolutely correct. And you know, you say that because another one of my duties is I'm the McKinney-Vento liaison for the state of Indiana. A lot of people say, well, what's that mean? That simply means you take care of homeless students and their families. And do we have some? Absolutely. So we work with those families to get them to school. It might mean helping them get clothing. It might mean helping getting a place to stay. But the goal is the students will still come to school because an education

0: is what is needed to go farther.
1: Well, you know, caring about kids and caring about people. I mean, you can hear it in your voice. You're the real deal, Peggy Scheidecker. Thank you so much.
0: You are welcome, and thank you to everyone. You know, like I said, the community, the families, the students, my own family. There are a lot of sacrifices. I've worked a lot of hours all 12 months. So I've had a lot of support through my family, my church, and I'm blessed. I'm grateful. So thank you to everybody.
1: Well, I have to say too. Okay, we have a distinct honor. My son Andrew was the first
2: child of a student
1: that you had. It was your first grand student, right?
0: It was, and I had always told my best friend Linda, when I get that first grandchild in here, or that first student of a student, I'm retiring. Well, look how many years ago I stayed.
1: Andrew's going to be 45 this year.
0: See, there we go.
1: Okay, a great time. Mr. Mick, you've got big shoes to fill. I mean, finding somebody to take her responsibilities.
3: Absolutely, absolutely. We have hired in Dr. Aaron Esper. He is a Max grad, so he will be filling those shoes, and we'll have him here on the radio for you too.
1: Look forward to that. Okay, great interview today with a legend, a true legend, Peggy Scheidecker. Again, thanks, my friend.
0: You're welcome. Thank you, everyone.
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0: The oldest Gen Zers are in their late 20s now, and they're having the same realization we all eventually have. Maybe the decisions you made in your youth weren't so great. USA Today did a big write-up on how a lot of Gen Zers are hitting the tattoo regret stage of their lives. It's been trending on TikTok, and we've gotten deeper into wedding season, of course, and a lot of brides are venting about how they didn't consider that their tattoos might clash with their wedding dress. Regretting tattoos is obviously common, and not just with Gen Z. USA Today noted that millennials had to come to terms years ago with their own Harry Potter, Disney, and Infinity sign tattoos. And for Gen X, tramp stamps. You're more likely to hear about it now, though, because Gen Z is the first generation to talk about everything online. A popular influencer named Sarah Beth Clark spent tens of thousands of dollars on tattoos in her 20s. Her arms and chest are covered, and she recently started having some of them removed. She says older people warned her she'd regret it someday. She decided to talk about it on TikTok because it's hard for some of her peers to admit, quote, the older people were right after all.
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0: There's a BuzzFeed online that talks about this. People are debating the things everyone just pretends to enjoy. And somehow, other people's kids was not the most popular answer. Wow. Here are some of the best responses. LinkedIn. High heels. Family Christmas and Thanksgiving gatherings? What? Edible arrangements. Cold plunges in ice. Running. Small talk. Voluntary waking up at 5 a.m. Hey! Gender reveal parties. Of course, they're talking about the ones who survived those parties. What about Twitter or X or whatever it's called now? Some people suggested more controversial things like IPAs, kombucha, coffee, the office, TikTok, League of Legends, hiking, and crowded events with hard-to-get and expensive, crappy drinks. Well, most of those seem like cases where someone doesn't like something mainstream or trendy, and is trying to argue that it's impossible that so many others like it. Some other, better examples could be kale. I tried that once. Extremely spicy stuff like Carolina Reapers. Neighbors? I like my neighbors. Tom and Cindy Parkinson were the best neighbors ever. Influencers. Using corporate phrases like manage client expectations and circle back and people, just in general, they say. That's on BuzzFeed today if you want to get a chuckle out of that.
2: We have all the girls. Diana. Dion.
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0: 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He was accepted to medical school at the Autonomous University of Guadalajara and received his MD degree in 1979 and served a fifth pathway program, which is an extra academic year in lieu of social service in Mexico and to satisfy the requirements for licensure in the United States. 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
2: Fox News, I'm Gianna Gelosi. President Trump says he's willing to give diplomacy more time with Iran, but warns that things could escalate quickly if they don't get the right deal.
3: Iran's foreign ministry says they are reviewing a new U.S. proposal. This comes as Pakistan's interior minister made a last-minute trip to the Iranian capital of Tehran for talks aimed at moving a possible agreement forward.
2: Fox's Trey Yang's federal prosecutors announcing charges against former Cuban President Raul Castro in the 1996 downing of civilian planes operated by Miami-based exiles, acting Attorney General Todd Blanche.
4: Today, we are announcing an indictment charging Raul Castro and several others with conspiracy to kill U.S. nationals.
2: Castro was Cuba's defense minister at the time. America's listening to Fox News.
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1: From the Tri-County Weather Center, here's your forecast today. Sunny and 67, winds gusting at about 20 miles an hour. Tonight, cloudy and a low of 49. For Friday, 30% chance of showers and a high near 70. Friday night, showers likely and a low of 57. 90% chance of rain Friday night. To see the extended forecast, visit our website, WKVI.com.
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9: I'm John Tesh. What is this place? 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The 411, so your life doesn't become a 911. Welcome to Intelligence for Your Life. 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Hey, do you work on a computer and gradually feel more stressed and overwhelmed as the day wears on? That's me. It turns out it could be down to the number of tabs and browser windows you and I have open. This comes from a study in PC World magazine. It's called Browser Clutter. And just like clutter around the house, clutter on your computer sparks stress and frustration. So what's the tipping point for tab usage? Generally speaking, say the experts, 5 open tabs and 2 open windows are the limit before people start feeling overwhelmed or like they don't have a handle on their work and start having trouble focusing and prioritizing. I have 10 times that open right now. Neurologist Dr. Raina Mafi says bouncing from tab to tab keeps you from fully processing anything, which triggers mental fatigue. So don't leave more than 5 tabs open and close whatever windows aren't relevant to your current task. You can bookmark pages you want to come back to or keep a list of links you want to look at later. That way you won't lose anything and you can release all that information from your brain and concentrate on what's important. Yeah, having tabs open is a brain drain. How about that?
10: Intelligence for your life.
9: And coming up, a new survey finds that an estimated 15 million North Americans have skipped a doctor's visit because of something a chatbot told them. And that's even though most of them don't trust AI health advice. I'm going to break down this study for you next.
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14: 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What do all these artists have in common? They're all played on 99.3 Vinyl Gold, WKVI.

0: They're here on Vinyl Gold, the legendary Beatles. And now it's time for your Beatles break with my Beatles buddy, Chris Klosek. Beatles break time again here on 99.3 with my Beatles buddy, Chris Klosek. Good morning, Chris.
1: Good morning to you, Rich.
0: Chris, yes. Let's talk about Bad Boy.

0: Now, Junior, behave yourself. Buy every rock and roll.
1: Yeah, you know, a bad little boy moved into my neighborhood, and he doesn't do anything righteous. He just goes around looking good. But he stole a canary, and he fed it to the neighbor's cat, and he took the family dog, and he washed it in mom's laundromat. He put bubble gum in little girl's hair, and he put tacks on a teacher's chair. Now, Junior, behave yourself.
2: Was that what I'm getting nothing for Christmas was based on? It sounds like it, Chris.
1: It might be.

0: good.
1: Bad boy.
2: And the Beatles, of course, in 1958, and that around that time, they were in Hamburg, Germany. They were not discovered yet as far as a record label.
0: Okay.
2: So they were doing a lot of covers. We're going to talk about influence, and Larry Williams was a big one. They did three of his songs. We'll cover some other ones later on, maybe. The Beatles played that in their live repertoire from like 60 to 62, and then they haven't done it a lot, you know, on radio or anything. But and then on their next album, Rubber Soul, it had all original songs. They didn't use covers from then until beyond the White Album. So they would just do their own original music. But here they were covering it, and I want to tell about the history of Capitol Records and Parlophone, or EMI. Because when the Beatles were popular in England, EMI was their label. EMI was a parent company of Capitol, Capitol Records in Los Angeles.
0: I did not know that.
2: Yeah, that's that building, the iconic, you know, round building that in Los Angeles looks like a record, you know,
0: yeah.
2: Capitol Records. Well, they were a subsidiary of EMI where the Beatles were recording, okay? So when the Beatles were trying to get promoted in the United States, of course, they sent their tapes to Capitol Records, and people at Capitol, there were some people that thought, guitar music, I'm doing air quotes, guitar music is on its way out. So this was 1962.
0: Oh, my.
2: Okay. So a little bit of a missed call there. But so Brian Epstein, their manager, mm-hmm. was frustrated with his own label wasn't promoting them yet or even acknowledging them. So he took them, he shopped them around to Chicago. There's a record label there called VJ. VJ Records started with a husband and wife team, and they went to a pawn shop, got $500 in Gary, Indiana, of all places, mm-hmm. to record a local artist. So from that point on, pretty successful, so they thought they'd start a label. Now, this is the story of a label that was ruined by their own success because they couldn't keep up with demand.
0: Oh, okay.
2: Another one of their artists that they signed in VJ, they later moved to Chicago when they got a little bit bigger.
0: Right.
2: The Spaniels, Good Night, Sweetheart.
3: Good Night, Sweetheart. You remember that song?
0: Okay.
2: I'll send you a clip, okay?
0: Okay.
2: Well, that was a big hit for them, you know, Spaniels, and they were going to take some Beatles on. Well, it was too much for that label to handle. The orders they couldn't keep up with, they were just outshipping, you know, outsourcing their printing and their recording vinyl. And so they eventually went out of business, which is bad because it was because of their huge business that they had. They recorded three Beatles songs and an album by the Beatles.
0: VJ. Okay.
2: So anyway, that's a little story about Capitol Records, and there's more to say about it. We'll talk about it later because there's just a whole lot back to the story. The people in this song that are performing and what they're doing, John is playing, he's playing a Vox organ, a rhythm guitar, and Paul is playing a Hohner pianette, electric piano. Do you know what a pianette is?
0: I've seen some of the Hohner stuff, the classic Hohner stuff, but I'm not a lot of experience with
2: it. See if you can pick it out of the song.
0: Okay.
2: Okay, so there's a pianette in there, and George is playing lead guitar, and his guitar is this is a very attacking song in the music and the lyrics.
0: Okay.
2: It attacks. George's guitar, he's playing a 12-string Rickenbacker, and it's very biting, and yet he doubles it so that the tinny sound is still rich and full throughout the whole song. John's voice, this is a scorcher for him. Like, he just ruins his voice on this song screaming. And you're going to like the lyrics about the bad boy, and I hope you enjoy it.
0: Well, here it is, Bad Boy. It's the Beatles on 99.3 Vinyl Gold.

0: Now, Junior, behave yourself.
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2: Saturday, June 20th is Waste Tire Amnesty Day at the Stark County Solid Waste Recycle Site on 250 North in Knox. 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
3: So these days, millions of people are turning to AI tools like ChatGPT and Claude for health advice. In fact, a new survey from the West Health Gallup Center finds about 1 in 4 adults has used AI for health guidance. But here's the important part. An estimated 15 million North Americans say something AI told them led them to skip seeing a doctor entirely. That's even though most people say they don't trust it. Only about 4% of users say they strongly trust AI's health information, but millions of people are basing their healthcare decisions on it anyway. So why are we relying on it? Because it's free. Of the people who skip the doctor, most say they turn to AI to avoid paying for a visit. Doctors say AI can be helpful for general information, but it's not a replacement for professional care, especially since about 10% of users report getting advice they believe was unsafe. And these are the most common health topics people talk to AI about: nutrition and exercise, physical symptoms, medication side effects, and mental health concerns. But the bottom line is, AI is changing how we approach healthcare, but maybe not for the better.
4: Intelligence for your life.
3: And coming up, time to help us protect you. I'll share the latest way thieves are trying to steal your money. This one involves what you do at the ATM. It's known as the tap and glue scam. I'll fill you in on it next.
5: And nobody does.
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0: All right, this is important. Here's the scenario. You walk up to a row of ATMs and see that one has a piece of cardboard jammed inside the card reader. And just as you notice that, a seemingly friendly stranger at another machine says, "Oh, go ahead. It'll still work if you just tap your card." What should you do? According to Kevin Coffey, a former LAPD officer and travel risk consultant, your best bet is to walk away or risk becoming a victim of the new tap and glue scam. The name comes from the fact that most bank cards these days let you access your account with a tap reader instead of sliding your card inside a machine. And to make sure you tap, thieves will often make it impossible for you to use your card any other way by either jamming or gluing the card slot shut. Thus, tap and glue. Problem here is, once you tap and access your account at an ATM, your account is going to stay open until you manually log out or walk far enough away that the machine's tap reader no longer works. So Coffey says tap and glue scammers, they typically work in teams. Ready? One person distracts you with friendly conversation. The other accesses your still open account and steals your money. Banks have been reporting more complaints of this tap and glue scam. It's why Coffey says if something doesn't look or feel right at the ATM, you walk away.
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0: Hey, pizza worth driving for. Great sandwiches like that chicken parmesan. And the pizza truck's out again, too. You know I'm talking about Papa Farm Pizza. They are the sponsor of our community calendar. What's going on? Well, the city of Knox has announced their fun summer event schedule, and it all begins this Saturday with Coffee and Cars. Yeah, it's a fun annual event. It's held from 8 a.m. to noon in Wythogen Park. Just show up with your car, enjoy some great coffee and some good company. Also, what's showing up on the calendar? How about the North Judson Mint Festival schedule? The 49th annual North Judson Mint Festival schedule. It's happening June 19th, 20th, and 21st. If you'd like the complete flyer, you can download those to your own computer. There's a download link underneath the schedule of events on our WKVI calendar block there for the Mint Festival. Another event to let you know about, June 20th is Waste Tire Amnesty Day in Stark County. This means that up to 10 tires are accepted for free in one trip. Well, all the details on WKVI's community calendar, the restrictions and what is not accepted, check it all out there. Find it or phone 772-4401 for more information. Vacation Bible School season is starting, and our Redeemer Lutheran Church has theirs scheduled for June 15th through the 19th from 1 to 3:15 in the afternoon. It is called Lava Lava Luau. Check it out on the community calendar. Pulaski County Library Board. There's a position open on the library board. The information's on the calendar. Check it out if you are interested. And, of course, we are in Hoosier Valley Railroad Museum's 2026 summer train excursion season. They'll have an ice cream train this weekend for Memorial Day weekend. Information on getting your tickets and taking part in this special season, even the ice cream train season, is on the calendar. Check it out and follow the leads there. Okay, Lucky Clover's 4-H meeting this week at Knox High School on the 21st. Food Distribution Day on the 22nd in Star City, sponsored by TJX at the Methodist Church. Then, Pulaski Human Services has their Resource Fair in Star City on the 27th. Yeah, celebrate Pulaski 250 and take part in this annual event, Health Resource Fair Picnic, an annual meeting on the 27th that will start at 11 a.m. at the Star City Community Building. Guest speakers, Rhonda Terry from Pulaski 250. She is the coordinator there. Okay, find out all the information on the community calendar. It is the community calendar on air, brought to us by Papa Farm Pizza downtown Knox. It is pizza worth driving for. They're open Tuesday through Saturday at 3 p.m.
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4: Well, as we all know, there are changes in life. Nothing stays the same forever, especially if something's been going for 50 years, things are obviously going to change. I want to say right now a big WKBI welcome to Dawn Porter. She is the new office manager and one of our radio partners, Five Star in the Knox Mall. Dawn, thanks for taking time for me today.
5: Thanks for having me.
4: Well, Dawn, how long have you been now at Five Star?
5: I came on board back in January.
4: And you, so are the office manager, taking care of all the stuff behind the scenes, right?
5: Behind the scenes, I definitely am.
4: Okay, cool. Well, of course, you know, your claim to fame is you're Lucas Porter's mom. So, I mean, like, that's one of the
5: That is correct.
4: It's one of the greatest talents of all time. I just think he's fantastic, so.
5: We appreciate that.
4: Well, let's talk about what's going on at Five Star, special event on Friday that we want to get here and talk about. Let us know what's going on.
5: Yes, so we're having a job fair here for some positions that we have available within the store. We're going to do on-site interviews and some possible job offers the same day.
4: So what are the positions, Dawn, that you're looking for?
5: Yeah, so we're looking for help in our meat cutting department. You could learn how to be a meat cutter. We have a full-time position there. We also have some part-time and full-time positions within our cashier, stocker, bagger roles. And, you know, even if you're just looking for part-time or a summer job.
4: One of my first jobs, in fact, I think it was my first job, I was a bagger at Five Star.
5: There you go. Look where you are.
4: Yeah, right? Who knows? Look where, if my retirement, maybe I'll come back and be a bagger at Five Star.
5: We would love to have you.
4: Oh, that's so fun. Okay, what time is the job fair taking place, Dawn?
5: Yes, so tomorrow from 10 a.m. to noon, we will be available for open interviews. Of course, you could always apply online at any time, and we could schedule an interview other than that, those times.
4: Okay. And, you know, of course, Five Star is owned by the Weiss family. Randy Weiss is, you know, in his family generations back. And now his sons are actively taking a role in the business. That's cool.
5: Yes, yes. We've enjoyed having them.
4: All righty. It is going on Friday at Five Star. That starts at 10 o'clock. And if you know someone looking for work, check it all out on WKVI's community calendar. There's a block there for it. And also, I'll put it on our Facebook feed. So pass the word. Some opportunities available right here in our hometown. Dawn, thanks so much.
5: Thanks, Reg, for having me.
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6: Fox News. I'm Chris Foster. As President Trump waits for Iran's response to a peace proposal, there's a report he may not like the answer to his demand to hand over uranium.
7: Reuters says Iran's Supreme Leader Ayatollah Mojtaba Khamenei has issued a directive that the near weapons-grade material must stay inside the country. The United States has been pushing for the uranium to be confiscated, with Israel's prime minister vowing to continue to fight until that happens.
6: Fox's Jonathan Savage. A former federal prosecutor in Florida is accused of stealing a copy of a sealed report on the drop case about President Trump taking classified documents from the White House.
8: 62-year-old Carmen Mercedes Leinberger of Port St. Lucie, Florida, a former assistant U.S. attorney, is accused of altering file names of documents related to the special counsel's case and sending them to her own personal email account.
6: Fox's Evan Brown. America's listening to Fox News.
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3: From the Tri-County Weather Center, here's your forecast today. Sunny and 67, winds gusting at about 20 miles an hour. Tonight, cloudy and a low of 49. For Friday, 30% chance of showers and a high near 70. Friday night, showers likely and a low of 57. 90% chance of rain Friday night. To see the extended forecast, visit our website, WKVI.

0: This is the 411, so your life doesn't become a 911. All the information you need to live your life a whole lot better. We're coming back with more. You are plugged into the John Tesh Radio Show. 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And here we go with a quick and easy trick to influence people's behavior, whether those people are your kids, coworkers, or your clients. It comes from neuropsychologist Hannah Carell. Simply predict positive behavior. When you telegraph that you're expecting positive behavior from others, they're more likely to rise to that expectation. How about that? So at the start of an interaction, say something like, thank you for understanding, for your understanding and your patience, or thank you for being so helpful, or thank you for your generosity. You're essentially planting the seed in their minds that they'll be generous, understanding, or helpful. And because almost everybody wants to be perceived that way, they'll do what they can to make that a self-fulfilling prophecy. Now, go try it.
1: Intelligence for your life.
0: And coming up, there's a job that's in demand right now. Nordstrom, Men's Warehouse, and fashion designers all say the same thing. They cannot find enough tailors. We're going to talk about the surprising comeback of tailoring next. Help!

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0: All right, my friends, if you tried to get something hemmed lately, you may have noticed it's not so easy. There's a growing shortage of tailors in North America, just as demand is heating up again. Retailers like Nordstrom and Men's Warehouse say they're struggling to find skilled workers. Now, part of the problem is that sewing is becoming a lost art. Up until the 1990s, sewing was taught in public schools, but now there are half as many tailors as there were 25 years ago. But the work is steady, and there are plenty of jobs available. More people are buying secondhand clothing. More special occasion outfits need alterations. Even weight loss trends are creating a need for resizing clothing, big time. So now new training programs and paid apprenticeships are starting to pop up. Nordstrom has started a new course for tailoring at New York's Fashion Institute of Technology, and people are clamoring to get in. Graduates are getting hired right away, before they even graduate. There's also a new training and certification organization, American Tailors and Sewing Association. So if you're looking for a new career, one of the world's oldest skilled trades is making a comeback. Sewing.
1: Intelligence for your life.
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0: 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Always love to see you.
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5: Did you know there's a reason we love cheering on our favorite sports teams? According to sports psychology professor Daniel Wan of Murray State University, sports fans get a 50% spike in happiness when they watch their favorite teams compete. And when our team wins, it feels like we've won, because rooting for a team can become part of our identity. We feel like we're part of a community. We feel understood, accepted, a sense of belonging. And that gives us a surge of energy, a mood boost, and an extra dose of self-esteem building hormones. Now, the best games are close games, whether our team wins or loses. A study by Ohio State found that we tend to get more enjoyment from watching a close loss than from a blowout win. Researchers say it's because when we're not sure of the game's outcome, it adds to the suspense, of course. And the greater the suspense, the greater our enjoyment, even if our team does lose. So what happens?

0: Hey, community calendar announcements right now. Do not forget about Thursday's Lucky Clovers 4-H meeting. Yeah, it is scheduled for the usual place this month, Knox High School. That takes place at 3:15. Also need to let you know that this Saturday is Ice Cream Train Ride Day for the Hoosier Valley Railroad Museum. Yeah, enjoy a train ride and enjoy Sally's small batch ice cream. Well, the festival schedules and event schedules for the summer are hitting the community calendar. How about the front page of the North Judson Mint Festival with links to download your complete Mint Festival green paper flyer that they have every year? A lot of great things going on, a lot of great things coming back. They're beginning to announce the bands for the music stage at Norwayne Field there. City of Knox's summer event schedule is on the community calendar, beginning this Saturday, the 23rd, with Coffee and Cars in Wythogan Park. That takes place from 8 to noon. It's going to be a fun day in the city of Knox. All summer long, there's activities going on. This Friday, May 22nd, is Food Distribution Day in Star City at the Star City United Methodist Church. That starts at 11 o'clock. See the block on the calendar for all the information. And another event that's coming to Star City. It is Pulaski County Human Services' annual event that they have. Of course, May is Older Americans Month. Celebrate Pulaski 250 this year at this event as well. It's Wednesday, the 27th. Resource Fair starts at 11. And hot dog picnic following with Rhonda Terry, guest speaker of the Pulaski 250 event. All the information's on the calendar. Okay, that's a look at the community calendar. It is brought to us on air by The Papa. Papa Farm Pizza, downtown Knox. It is pizza worth driving for, 772-5888.
1: I'm John Tesh. We're coming back with all the information you need to live a better life.
2: John Tesh with Gib Gerard, and most people think a stiff back in the morning is just part of getting older. Well, it's not.
3: Uh-oh.
2: A new study from the University of Hong Kong used brain scans, and they found that poor sleep shuts down something called the glymphatic system, which is our brain's overnight cleaning crew.
3: Yeah.
2: When the system goes offline, memory suffers and our body wakes up more inflamed than when we went to bed, which means that a bad night's sleep isn't just leaving us tired, it's leaving us in pain. Fascinating.
3: How much have we learned over the last few years? I mean, just in doing Intelligence for Your Life, the amount that we've learned about the importance of sleep and what it correlates to your waistline. It correlates to your muscle growth. We know those because you're going to eat worse foods. You're going to crave high sugar, high energy foods when you haven't slept. But we also know that it can affect your cardiovascular system, your cardiorespiratory system, and obviously your body's ability to clean out all of the byproducts of metabolism during that it's supposed to do during your sleep. If you have bad sleep, you're not cleaning that stuff out, which means you are going to be inflamed, in pain, and you're more likely to make bad decisions throughout the day. We just need to get more sleep.
2: It's one of the reasons why we say, you know, don't eat too late and be careful with the alcohol, because you'll have a bad night's sleep.
3: Yeah, and then you can't remember anything. Right. You can't do anything. It's awful.

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0: Right, here's a longevity headline for you. We don't want you to eat dinner past 7 p.m. anymore. That's the new rule, according to research from the University of Pennsylvania. They found that when study subjects ate after 7 p.m., they gained weight and had higher cholesterol levels, even if they were eating the same foods and the same portion sizes as people who stopped eating at 7 p.m. So what makes the difference? Our hormones, of course. Our bodies are primed to be on a schedule regulated by daylight and darkness. When we eat at night, our metabolism slows down and we hang on to those calories. Also, when we eat earlier, our levels of leptin, the hormone that tells the brain, I'm full, kicks in earlier. So we feel fuller at night, even though we ate earlier, and we're less likely to splurge on a midnight snack because our stomach is growling. So, it's simple. Make 7 p.m. your cutoff time for dinner and see if you don't lose some weight.
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0: The Bolt family and all the crew from our local McDonald's restaurants are happy to be a part of our sports action here on WKVI. The Bolt family has enjoyed being community members for nearly four decades and support the efforts of all of our young athletes.
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1: Fox News. I'm Chris Foster. As President Trump waits for Iran's response to a peace proposal, there's a report he may not like the answer to his demand to hand over uranium.
2: Reuters says Iran's Supreme Leader Ayatollah Mojtaba Khamenei has issued a directive that the near-weapons-grade material must stay inside the country. The United States has been pushing for the uranium to be confiscated, with Israel's prime minister vowing to continue to fight until that happens.
1: Fox's Jonathan Savage. A former federal prosecutor in Florida is accused of stealing a copy of a sealed report on the drop case about President Trump taking classified documents from the White House.
3: 62-year-old Carmen Mercedes Leinberger of Port St. Lucie, Florida, a former assistant U.S. attorney, is accused of altering file names of documents related to the special counsel's case and sending them to her own personal email account.
1: Fox's Evan Brown. 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
5: On Monday, North Judson officials approved plans to apply for a grant from the Department of Natural Resources. I'm Becca Shepherd for Stark County Family Dentistry from the WKVI Information Center. This grant could supply a wide range of park improvements in the future. During Monday night's town council meeting, council members discussed applying for a 2026 Land and Water Conservation Fund grant, which is offered through the Indiana Department of Natural Resources, or DNR. Counselors approved moving forward with the application process. Officials said the grant program previously helped to fund multiple park improvements in North Judson. It was explained that communities are only allowed to apply for these grants during even-numbered years, while the odd-numbered years are for state project funding. During discussion, council members talked about several projects in the town's park improvement plan. Ideas discussed included upgrades to athletic fields, more pickleball courts, improvements to parking, a skate park, and improvements to disc golf. The grant could potentially cover costs of up to $500,000, with the town to cover the remainder of the cost. It was noted that some project costs could potentially be reduced by using in-house work. Council members also discussed project priorities. It was stated that additional pickleball courts could improve competitiveness during the grant process, and it was noted that previous park improvements did increase the public's use of the areas. The council approved moving forward with a grant application process, stating that additional discussions for planning and details will take place over the coming weeks. A press release from the Indiana Department of Transportation shares that AAA predicts at least 45 million people will be traveling in the United States this year for Memorial Day weekend, more than 960,000 of those from Indiana. As Hoosiers hit the road for Memorial Day weekend, drivers are warned to be aware of increased traffic that is expected across the state starting today. Drivers are urged to plan ahead, allow extra travel time, and to prioritize safety. Some safe driving tips from the Indiana Department of Transportation include buckle up, phone down. Buckling up and putting the phone down are two simple actions that drivers and their passengers can take 100% of the time, not just during holiday travel. Work zone safety. For everyone's safety, it's crucial that motorists remember to slow down, avoid distractions, and follow all posted signs in work zones. And finally, drive sober. Make a plan to use a rideshare service, designate a sober driver, or use public transit so everyone makes it home safely. The North Judson Wayne Township Volunteer Fire Department shared with Town Council on Monday evening that it is seeking volunteers. The agency reports 4 open positions on its roster. Fire Department Representative Paul Rain stated that the department welcomes suggestions and referrals from community members who may know individuals interested in serving on the fire department. The open positions were shared as part of the department's regular report to the council, which also covered an update on equipment repairs. The station said they are still waiting on a quote for repair for Tanker 163 after a blowout caused damage. An announcement shared on Tuesday states that the Stark County Sheriff's Office is officially transitioning the FARM, or farm program, into the Stark County Grove, GROVE. The announcement states that by renaming the initiative, they are refining their focus. The Grove now stands for Gaining Recovery Through Orchard Vocation and Education. This transition represents a shift towards a more specialized, sustainable, and rehabilitative model for those in their care. The announcement broke down the acronym further. G and R stand for Gaining Recovery. Working in an orchard setting provides a therapeutic environment for individuals to find clarity necessary for successful recovery. O and V stand for Orchard Vocation. This program is moving beyond general labor to specialized skills. And E stands for Education, meaning that a structured curriculum will be implemented that teaches the science of agriculture and the logistics of production. The Sheriff's Office stated that while the core foundation of the program remains the same, the garden and wood shop will be changing. The announcement ends by stating, "We look forward to the day when the literal fruits of this labor support local initiatives and the figurative fruits, transformed lives, contributed to a safer, stronger Stark County." WKVI News and information on the hour is brought to you by Dr. Andrew Frazier and the staff over at Stark County Family Dentistry in Knox. 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
5: Turning now to funeral arrangements. 91-year-old Hazel Irene Crow Bushman of Monticello and formerly of Francisville passed away May 18th. Visitation will take place from noon to 2 p.m. Eastern Time today, Thursday, May 21st, at Frayne Mortuary in Winnemac, with funeral services to begin at 2 p.m. Memorial contributions may be made to the Paul's Chapel Cemetery Fund in memory of 91-year-old Hazel Irene Crow Bushman of Monticello and formerly of Francisville. 79-year-old Joseph Joe William Downs of Fort Wayne, formerly of Knox, passed away May 9th. Friends will be received from 11 a.m. until the time of the 1 p.m. service this Saturday, May 23rd, at the Brayman & Son Memorial Chapel in Knox. Contributions may be made to the Humane Society or Doctors Without Borders in memory of 79-year-old Joseph Joe William Downs of Fort Wayne and formerly of Knox. 73-year-old Margie Mae Deller of Winnemac passed away May 12th. Visitation will take place from noon to 2 p.m. Saturday, May 23rd at Frayne Mortuary in Winnemac, with services to begin at 2 p.m. Memorial contributions may be made to the family care of Michael Deller in memory of 73-year-old Margie Mae Deller of Winnemac. Remember, you can find complete obituary information online at WKVI.com.
0: From the Tri-County Weather Center, here's your forecast today. Sunny and 67, winds gusting at about 20 miles an hour. Tonight, cloudy and a low of 49. For Friday, 30% chance of showers and a high near 70. Friday night, showers likely and a low of 57. 90% chance of rain Friday night. To see the extended forecast, visit our website, WKVI.com. 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
7: Corn and beans are just above even after a mixed open. This is Hoosier Ag Today's Thursday midday farm market update. Grains and oil seeds were not really getting the benefit of a $3 rebound in crude futures as the growing season is off to a great start and pressuring the markets. Corn export sales, though, beat the guesses, and futures are now on the plus side. July corn, 468 and a half, up 2 3/4. September up 2 1/4, 474 and 3/4. And December, 491. Up almost 2 cents. July beans now a penny and a quarter higher at $12.01. August up a penny and a half, just over $12. Novi down a half cent, $11.93. July wheat trails down a nickel and a quarter, $6.55 1/4. Meats are lower. June live cattle, $2.52.22, down a dollar and a nickel. And June lean hogs, 96 even, down 127. I'm Ian DeEubank, Hoosier Ag Today, Indiana's Farm Network.
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10: 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It is my honor to be with you each and every day. Here's what I'd like you to do, though. I'd like you to be a part of the party here. 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
11: Welcome to Intelligence for Your Life. John Tesh with you. And do you have 10 seconds for something that will help you eat less and lose weight? Because all you have to do is close your eyes, slowly count to 10 before you dig into your meals. This comes from Harvard University researchers. They found in their study that people who did this, closing their eyes and counting to 10 before meals, consumed significantly fewer calories, less fat, less sugar. As a result, they lost 2 pounds per month without changing one other thing. That's because counting to 10 became a pre-meal ritual. And rituals stimulate the part of the brain responsible for self-discipline, right? So it makes it easier to muster your willpower and eat less. Now, this is true for any pre-meal ritual, like saying grace before eating or taking 10 seconds to pause and put a napkin in your lap, take a drink of water before you begin any meal. So do this. Try a 10-second pre-meal ritual. See if you don't eat less and eat healthier.
12: Intelligence for your life.
11: Just ahead, make time to enjoy some silence today because according to the University of Connecticut, complete silence offers the perfect environment for your brain to thrive.

0: I'm Ryan Martin on Hoosier Ag Today with midday market and weather analysis brought to you by Louis Dreyfus in Claypool, currently paying a 15-cent positive basis versus the July futures for soybeans delivered through the rest of this month. Call with questions, 574-566-2113. Markets mixed here today. You got wheat markets that trading a little bit lower. Chicago down 3 to 4, KC penny or so. Corn higher, only 1 to 3, though, not a big thing here. And beans are mixed with bean oil a little higher, bean meal weaker. Most of the market is in a waiting game, watching the energies. Crude oil up $3 a barrel, so the crude oil market is not necessarily thinking that we're close to any kind of peace accord in the U.S.-Iran clash, but we're still seeing that dominate news headlines, at least, even on the grain side. Spring planting moving forward some more, expecting some big jumps in the numbers next week on planting progress. But locally, rain coming tomorrow night through Saturday. I'm Ryan Martin.
1: This is Hoosier Ag Today's Thursday Farm Market Preview. I'm Andy Eubank. Tom Fritz is here. EFG Group in Chicago, a sell-off yesterday, so some back and forth throughout the course of this week. Tom, what might impact market movement or direction today?
2: You know, once again, we're going to look for confirmation from the Chinese as to, yes, there is this new deal involving $17 billion worth of agricultural products for each of the coming years. Then we're going to go look at what's happening in the energy markets due to is there going to be a peace deal with the U.S. and Iran? And I think that right now, Andy, those are our big, primary factors dictating our market's direction.
1: Thanks, Tom. Tom Fritz, EFG Group in Chicago, and I'm Andy Eubank. Who's your Ag Today? 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
5: This is a Bloomberg Money Minute. Another game changer in the weight loss drug industry. Nearly half the patients who received a high dose of Eli Lilly's latest next-generation obesity shots lost about 30% of their body weight. That's about what patients would lose through riskier bariatric surgery. Iran is now in talks with Oman about setting up a permanent toll system for ships passing through the Strait of Hormuz, which remains essentially closed by Iranian naval forces as the U.S. Navy continues to blockade all Iranian ports. That's got oil rising higher, now just over $100 a barrel. As for stocks, with no real movement forward in peace talks, the Dow is down about a fifth of a percent, the Nasdaq half a percent lower, the S&P down by a third of a percent. And Aura Health Oy, that's the maker of those popular smart rings that track your health, fitness, and sleep, is the latest tech company to file paperwork to begin selling stock to the public that should start a little later in the year. Tom Busby, Bloomberg Radio.
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1: 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We're coming back. Here's a challenge for you. When was the last time you sat in silence and were alone with your thoughts? It turns out the average person now listens to nearly 4 hours of audio a day, plus watches 7 hours of screen time per day. And experts say there's a reason it's so hard to unplug. All that content gives us instant stimulation, and our brains get used to it. So over time, silence can actually feel uncomfortable. There's even a term for what happens when the noise stops. It's a kind of withdrawal called reward deficiency syndrome. And you may feel bored or restless, even anxious. But psychologist Gloria Marks says, when we fill every quiet moment, we don't give our minds a chance to rest. And that downtime matters. It's when our brains process emotions and solve problems. Silence also gives our brain more capacity to think and grow. Now, the goal isn't silence all the time. In fact, you don't even need a lot of it. University of Connecticut researchers say 12 minutes of silence a day.

0: can boost the production of GABA by 30%, which helps us feel content, relaxed, and focused. GABA. So carve out at least 12 minutes a day of silence after you listen to my show, of course.
1: Intelligence for your life.
0: And coming up, we often talk about essential oils on this show, right? Because they're proven to do everything from relax us to boost our memory. But in a moment, I'll tell you why veterinarian Dr. Carly Fox says those benefits don't apply to our pets. In fact, the combination of pets and essential oils can be deadly.
2: Hey, Winamac, where do you find the monkeys?
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0: some pet intelligence, and this is good and it's important. If you regularly use essential oils like we do in our house, or you know somebody who does, you should remember that the oils are great for people but toxic for pets. This is according to veterinarian Dr. Carly Fox. She tells us in the past year, there's been a significant increase in the number of animals being hospitalized and even killed by exposure to essential oils. It's because a lot more people are using essential oils for the health benefits. Research in the European Journal of Medical Research shows that inhaling peppermint oil is an effective way to relieve allergy symptoms, while the aroma of rosemary oil is proven to boost memory recall, and chamomile essential oil can help you de-stress. Dr. Fox says the problem is all of those benefits only apply to humans. With pets, inhaling the vapor from most oils will trigger breathing problems and could even cause lung damage. Also, pets won't think twice about licking or eating something coated in oil. And that can cause everything from vomiting to liver failure within hours. It's because most essential oils contain phenol, a compound that's toxic to cats and dogs. And Dr. Fox says, because essential oils are not regulated by the FDA, they often contain other toxins that could also be dangerous to pets. When it comes to these essential oils, enjoy, but keep them far away from your pets.
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3: Hey, I need to let you know about something that's going on June 20th. It is Waste Tire Amnesty Day here in Stark County. That takes place on Saturday the 20th from 8 to noon Central Time at the Stark County Solid Waste Recycle Site at 3835 East 250 North, Suite B in Knox. 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

0: Mom, it's me.
1: Yeah, I know it's you. What's the matter?
0: Well, I had a little bit of an accident.
1: Are you okay?
0: Oh, I'm fine. Here's how it went down, Mom. These little tiny raccoons darted right out in front of me. I just couldn't bear to hit them. So cute, Mom. Just so cute.
1: Alright, but how's the car?
0: Well, Mom, the good news is I only hit 3 mailboxes, avoiding the raccoons.
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6: Tomorrow night, we will be in Winnemac as the Winnemac Warriors Baseball Club hosts their cross-county rival, the West Central Trojans. The battle for Pulaski County is on tomorrow here on WKVI. More information will come out tomorrow on our Sports Check. We look at the North Judson Sampier Lady Blue Jays, 12-8 on the season, 4-2 in Hoosier North Athletic Conference play. But something I wanted to bring up is Molly Madsen, here in her senior year, having such a phenomenal year. She has broke her own season home run record. It was set at 8 there at North Judson. She now holds it with 10. She tied her own season RBI record. It was 31, now 31 and counting. Is there still time to go this season? She broke the career wins record. It was 31 by Delaney Kaminsky, now 39 and counting. Molly broke the season wins record, was 11 by Delaney Kaminsky, now 12 and counting. She passed 500 career strikeouts like we talked about last week. She's three hits away from 100 career hits there at North Judson. Her career records set there at North Judson are 25 home runs and counting, 109 RBIs and counting, 522 season strikeouts and counting, and 38 season wins in counting. She's going on to play softball at the next level at Elmhurst College. She is the real deal. Wanted to bring that up about Molly Madsen. Is that your Sports Check? I'm Mitch Columbi

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1: I'm Chris Foster. The Democratic National Committee releases its report on what went wrong in 2024 when Vice President Kamala Harris lost the election to President Trump.
2: One of its arguments is that Democrats lost connection with working class Americans, focusing too much on anti-Trump messaging instead of coming up with a strong economic message that would resonate with voters in the South, Midwest, and rural America. It states Democrats need to do more to meet voters where they're getting their content, like social media.
1: Fox's Madeline Rivera. Secretary of State Marco Rubio says he hopes Pakistani negotiators' visit to Iran today helps advance the latest peace proposal.
3: If we can get a good deal done, that would be great. I'm not here to tell you that it's going to happen for sure, but I'm here to tell you that we're going to do everything we can to see if we can get one. But if we can't get a good deal, the president's been clear, he has other options.
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2: From the Tri-County Weather Center, here's your forecast today. Sunny and 67. Winds gusting at about 20 miles an hour. Tonight, cloudy and a low of 49. For Friday, 30% chance of showers and a high near 70. Friday night, showers likely and a low of 57. 90% chance of rain Friday night. To see the extended forecast, visit our website, WKVI.com.
3: 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Kathleen, good morning.
4: Good morning.
3: Well, fill us in. We're headed into the end of the month here. Hard to believe June's on its way, but let our listeners know what's up.
4: Yeah, we still have a lot going on here, and there'll be a ton to do over the summer. So today we have diamond art at $3.30, so that's $5 a kit. You don't have to do it here. You can take it home, but you can also join our diamond art club. Of course, we'll be closed coming up on May 25th for Memorial Day. On May 26th in the evening, we will have Lego League. So you can come in and build Legos and put them on display around the children's department. We are running a summer art contest for all ages. So you can drop off work beginning now through May 30th. This is for all ages, so adult, teen, and children. We hope that by dropping off your artwork here that you'll be encouraged to participate in the open class at the 4-H Fair on June 20th. And we will allow patrons to judge on June 2nd, which is our summer reading kickoff program, for prizes. So we'll have first and second place prizes for adults, teen, and children. Then on May 28th, we have our book club at 6 p.m. for The Things We Cannot Say by Kelly Rimmer. If you're interested in learning more, you can contact Nicole or just call us at the library. And then summer reading begins June 1st for all ages. So we hope all ages sign up. We have prizes at the end when you finish your summer reading. And on June 2nd, we'll have our kickoff. We are unearthing a story this summer. So it's all paleontology and archaeology kind of themed. So on June 2nd from 1 to 2, you can come build a dinosaur, excavate some fossils with us, create your own creature trapped in amber. So that'll be like a resin type craft and play games.
3: Always something going on, right?
4: Always something going on. A lot of specialty programs coming up in June and July, too, that we'll talk about next time.
3: Sounds good. It's Kathleen with our regular checkup from the Stark County Public Library System. Appreciate it, my friend. Have a good holiday weekend.
4: Thanks, you too.

0: I'm John Tesh. This is the place where you can solve your money problems, your family issues, a place to improve your love life, and help you lose those 10 pounds.
1: Don't miss this stuff.
0: This is the 411, so your life doesn't become a 911. John Tesh with you. What is the best time to go to bed when you have an early appointment the next day? I've always wanted to know the answer to this, and now we have an expert weighing in. Dr. Kenneth Wright Jr. directs the University of Colorado Sleep Lab. He says the common wisdom is that we should go to bed early if we have an early start the next day. I've always done this, especially with television appearances, things like that. But Dr. Wright says that can backfire, and now I know it has backfired on me. He says if you force yourself to go to bed and you're not tired, the stress is going to make it much harder to fall asleep. Instead, always go to bed, he says, at the same time every night, no matter what. Even if you know you have to be awake again in a few hours to catch a flight, the sleep you do get is going to be more restful and it won't throw off your sleep schedule. How about that?
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0: 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I'm going to share the link between Ozempic and spicy food next.

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2: Mayor Dennis Eastock and the Knox City Council members work hard for the citizens here, and they also support WKVI Radio and Mitch Columbi as he brings you live high school sports action weekly on your local radio station. 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
3: It is. I believe this is our third year. You know, we have so much going on out at Ephraim Farm through EF Home that it's hard for me to keep track of what years we're going. But yes, we are so excited for our spring event that just gets us started for the year. And next will be the Harvest Hoot in October. So we are just so excited that this is coming up.
2: Well, tell us some features, what's going on that we need to look at.
3: We have some wonderful vendors. Actually, we have a lot of amazing vendors from Stark County that are part of our group. We also have like Grandpa's Snow Cones and Treats. We've been blessed with them again this year.
2: Okay.
3: We have all sorts of food vendors. We have crafters. We have vendors from as far as Peru and Wabash and up towards Kankakee Valley. So it is definitely an event you do not want to miss.
2: Well, it is coming up. It is on the 23rd. What are the times for the day, Alex?
3: The time is 9 to 3, and that is Eastern time.
2: Okay.
3: We still have time that if you would like to be a part of the Spring Country Market, be a vendor, please give us a call. You can go on Facebook on EF Home & Co., or you can also contact me at area code 574-653-1221.
2: It's Alex Haschel here today. Always fun with Alex. And yeah, mark your calendars coming up. Alex, thanks so much.
3: Thank you.
2: Ephraim Farms, find and follow them on Facebook. The festival will be at their farm near Kiwanis.
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4: 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They are open Tuesday through Saturday at 3 p.m.
2: All right, so if all of a sudden you find yourself reaching for hot sauce, there could be a surprising reason why. It's because weight loss drugs like Ozempic can change how food tastes and even what people crave. Studies show that people using GLP-1 medications often want bolder, spicier flavors to wake up their taste buds. Overall, drugs like Ozempic and Wegovy work by reducing appetite and slowing digestion, which helps people feel full longer. The medications can also affect the brain's reward center, which can dull the enjoyment of certain foods. And according to the University of Pennsylvania, GLP-1s significantly reduce the perception of all 5 basic taste qualities: sweet, sour, salty, bitter, and savory. And as a result, some patients lose interest in their favorite ultra-processed foods, like chips, simply because they don't taste as good. Doctors say once you go off medication, your full sense of taste will return, but because flavors are muted, some GLP users are craving stronger and spicier flavors just to taste something.
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2: Coming up, I'll share an incredibly simple and effective way to achieve even your biggest goals. It comes from psychologist Dr. Roy Baumeister, who wrote the book Willpower, Rediscovering the Greatest Human Strength. So this one move, he says, will make you feel more committed to all.

0: You know, I love these hacks about how to set goals, and here's an incredibly simple and effective way to achieve even your biggest goals. You write it down, you sign it, and then date it and put it on your fridge or your bedside. Because when we take a pledge, even if we're the only ones who see it, it makes us feel more committed and accountable, and that simple move gets us from the thinking about it stage to the taking action stage and makes us 10 times more likely to reach our goals. That's all according to University of Scranton. After that, take these steps to fine-tune your goals and work towards success. They come from psychologist Dr. Roy Baumeister, author of Willpower, Rediscovering the Greatest Human Strength. First, get specific and include a timeline. People who write lose 15 pounds in 4 months, for example, they do have higher success rates than those who list vague objectives like lose weight. That's because being specific about the what and when creates what psychologists call a growth mindset. That's the difference between I haven't reached my goal and the much more positive I haven't reached my goal yet. Also, track your progress. Charting our daily weight fluctuations or credit card balance on paper helps us stay motivated to reach our ultimate goal of pounds lost or money saved. But we need to be careful because meeting a mini milestone can spark a splurge. We may congratulate ourselves so much that we'll feel like we deserve a reward. So appreciate how far you've come, but then focus on next steps.
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0: John Tisch with Gib Gerard. Gib, one in three older adults now living with chronic low back pain. Ah, I am too.
1: Yeah.
0: Most of us have been told the same thing. Take the pills, live with it. It's just aging. But a major study just published in the Journal of American Medical Association followed hundreds of older adults with back pain and found that acupuncture actually produced meaningful relief without a side effect. Researchers are now saying it should be a first option, not a last resort.
1: I mean, look, I've never done it. Have you ever done acupuncture?
0: Yeah, I have. Yeah,
1: I have it, but the people I know who have swear by it. They say it's the best thing ever.
0: It's pretty creepy when you first get started.
1: Yeah, but look, I know that feeling. I don't have chronic back pain, but I do have a mat that has a bunch of needles on it.
0: Oh, no,
1: and whenever my back is sore, I say I've never done acupuncture, but I actually have a mat that almost stimulates it. And I lay on that, and I feel all of the muscles in my back release, and that's all I want. That's all I need. I mean, that's what muscle relaxants are doing, right? They're getting that tension to release and actually help you get to the bottom of the issue. And of course, acupuncture would work with
0: that. Yeah, so research saying, try it, acupuncture.
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1: Fox News, I'm Therese Crowley. Memorial Day blast off. Biggest crush on the roads today, tomorrow, and Monday afternoon. AAA finds the price of gas at $4.56 a gallon, 56 cents more than a month ago. Half of voters say that's a major problem. The Fox News poll finds only 30% of voters approve of the Trump economy. So he's taking on high grocery prices today, rolling back expensive Biden regulations on refrigerants, saving grocers billions in new coolers that didn't keep food as cold.
2: Thanks to today's reforms, the American people have lower grocery prices, cheaper transportation of goods, a lower cost of air conditioning, at no detriment at all to our country. Zero. Including environmental detriment.
1: On Iran, the president says U.S. military forces are ready to go if Iran doesn't have the right answer on a peace deal. 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
0: From the Tri-County Weather Center, here's your forecast today. Sunny and 67, winds gusting at about 20 miles an hour. Tonight, cloudy and a low of 49. For Friday, 30% chance of showers and a high near 70. Friday night, showers likely and a low of 57. 90% chance of rain Friday night. To see the extended forecast, visit our website, WKVI.com. 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
4: Well, as we all know, there are changes in life. Nothing stays the same forever, especially if something's been going for 50 years, things are obviously going to change. I want to say right now a big WKVI welcome to Dawn Porter. She is the new office manager and one of our radio partners, Five Star in the Knox Mall. Dawn, thanks for taking time for me today.
5: Thanks for having me.
4: Well, Dawn, how long have you been now at Five Star?
5: I came on board back in January.
4: And you, so are the office manager, taking care of all the stuff behind the scenes, right?
5: Behind the scenes, I definitely am.
4: Okay, cool. Well, of course, you know, your claim to fame is you're Lucas Porter's mom. So, I mean, like, that's one of the
5: is correct.
4: It's one of the greatest talents of all time. I just think he's fantastic, so.
5: We appreciate that.
4: Well, let's talk about what's going on at Five Star, special event on Friday that we want to get here on here and talk about. Let us know what's going on.
5: Yes, so we are having a job fair here for some positions that we have available within the store. We're going to do on-site interviews and some possible job offers the same day.
4: So what are the positions, Dawn, that you're looking for?
5: Yeah, so we're looking for help in our meat cutting department. You could learn how to be a meat cutter. We have a full-time position there. We also have some part-time and full-time positions within our cashier, stocker, bagger roles. And, you know, even if you're just looking for part-time or a summer job.
4: One of my first jobs. In fact, I think it was my first job. I was a bagger at Five Star.
5: There you go. So, and look where you are.
4: Yeah, right? Who knows? Look where, if my retirement, maybe I'll come back and be a bagger at Five Star.
5: We would love to have you.
4: Oh, that's so fun. Okay, what time is the job fair taking place, Dawn?
5: Yes, so tomorrow from 10 a.m. to noon, we will be available for open interviews. Of course, you could always apply online at any time, and we could schedule an interview other than that, those times.
4: Okay. And, you know, of course, Five Star is owned by the Weiss family. Randy Weiss is, you know, in his family generations back. And now his sons are actively taking a role in the business. That's cool.
5: Yes, yes. We've enjoyed having them.
4: All righty. It is going on Friday at Five Star. That starts at 10 o'clock. And if you know someone looking for work, check it all out on WKVI's community calendar. There's a block there for it. And also, I'll put it on our Facebook feed. So pass the word. Some opportunities available right here in our hometown. Dawn, thanks so much.
5: Thanks, Rich, for having me.
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0: You know our battle cry here on the John Tesh Radio Show. Scream it out with me. It's time to move you from the place you are right now in your life to the place you were meant to be. And gentlemen, for you and ladies, please pass this on to your guys. If you're stressing, guys, about going bald, you should stop. Your thinning hair might be doing you a favor. That is because a new study from researchers at the University of Pennsylvania has found that bald men are viewed as more confident, dominant, and taller even. The researchers asked men and women to rate images of men in terms of attractiveness, confidence, and dominance. Some of the images were of the same man twice. One time with a full head of hair, another time he was bald. Now, the bald men didn't rate as well in terms of attractiveness as when they were shown with a thick head of hair, but the bald men were thought to have a more dominant appearance and to be more self-assured. And because of that perception, they were thought to do well in business and financially.
1: Fatty foods and bad moods. We're the coach for every season. Intelligence for your life.
0: And just ahead, are you stressed about money? Well, don't panic. I'm going to share strategies from financial experts to help you control the money you do have.
2: This is the 411 so your life doesn't become a 911. All the information you need to live your life a whole lot better. We're coming back with more.

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3: 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And as far as debt, prioritize credit cards, which carry higher interest rates, and contact your creditors early. A lot of them will allow skip payments or waived fees before things get worse. 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
3: Coming up, it's hard to make friends as an adult these days, and a lot of people don't have enough of them. 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But in a moment, I'm going to have intel from the University of Kansas on an awesome new strategy for making lifelong friends.
5: I'm John Tesh. We're coming back with all the information you need to live a better life.

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0: Welcome back to Intelligence for Your Life. John Tesh with you. Did you know that it's become very hard to make friends as an adult? And a lot of people don't have enough friends. According to data from the General Social Survey, the number of people who say they have no close friends, it's tripled in recent decades. Zero is also the most common response when people are asked how many close friends they have. Now we may have a clue why making adult friends is so difficult. It takes a lot of time. The University of Kansas looked into how long it takes to make a new friend. Communications professor Jeffrey Hall led the research and found it takes 50 hours of time together to make a new friend. 50 hours from being a mere acquaintance to a casual friend. It takes a total of 90 hours to go from casual friend to regular friend status, and more than 200 hours before you can consider somebody your close friend. That may go a long way to explain why it's so hard to form meaningful friendships as an adult. But just because it's hard doesn't mean it's not worth it. Science is telling us having friends will help you live longer, keep your mind sharper, help you navigate stressful times in life. Professor Hall, who led the study, says maintaining close relationships is the most important work we do in our lives. And most people on their deathbeds agree. So even though making new friends is hard and it's time consuming, it ends up being worth it in the long run.
1: Online at intelligenceforyourlife.com.

0: Hey, pizza worth driving for. Great sandwiches like that chicken parmesan. And the pizza truck's out again, too. You know I'm talking about Papa Farm Pizza. They are the sponsor of our community calendar. What's going on? Well, the city of Knox has announced their fun summer event schedule, and it all begins this Saturday with Coffee and Cars. Yeah, it's a fun annual event that's held from 8 a.m. to noon in Wythogen Park. Just show up with your car, enjoy some great coffee and some good company. Also, what's showing up on the calendar? How about the North Judson Mint Festival schedule? The 49th annual North Judson Mint Festival schedule. It's happening June 19th, 20th, and 21st. If you'd like the complete flyer, you can download those to your own computer. There's a download link underneath the schedule of events on our WKVI calendar block there for the Mint Festival. Another event to let you know about, June 20th is Waste Tire Amnesty Day in Stark County. This means that up to 10 tires are accepted for free in one trip. Well, all the details on WKVI's community calendar, the restrictions and what is and what is not accepted, check it all out there. Find it or phone 772-4401 for more information. Vacation Bible School season is starting, and our Redeemer Lutheran Church has theirs scheduled for June 15th through the 19th from 1 to 3:15 in the afternoon. It is called Lava Lava Luau. Check it out on the community calendar. Pulaski County Library Board. There's a position open on the library board. The information's on the calendar. Check it out if you are interested. And, of course, we are in Hoosier Valley Railroad Museum's 2026 summer train excursion season. They'll have an ice cream train this weekend for Memorial Day weekend. Information on getting your tickets and taking part in this special season, even the ice cream train season, is on the calendar. Check it out and follow the leads there. Okay, Lucky Clover's 4-H meeting this week at Knox High School on the 21st. Food Distribution Day on the 22nd in Star City, sponsored by TJX at the Methodist Church. Then, Pulaski Human Services has their Resource Fair in Star City on the 27th. Yeah, celebrate Pulaski 250 and take part in this annual event, Health Resource Fair Picnic, an annual meeting on the 27th that will start at 11 a.m. at the Star City Community Building. Guest speakers, Rhonda Terry from Pulaski 250. She is the coordinator there. Okay, find out all the information on the community calendar. It is the community calendar on air, brought to us by Papa Farm Pizza downtown Knox. It is pizza worth driving for. They're open Tuesday through Saturday at 3 p.m.
1: Mom?
2: Yes? What's up?
1: Well, you know, in driver's ed, I didn't do well in parallel parking, right?
2: Yeah, and?
1: I was trying to impress my girlfriend. 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You know what it's like when the car wheels are sideways? Unless you push the gas hard, the car won't move.
2: Oh.
1: It's only a small dent.
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2: Fox News, I'm Tom Graham. The Justice Department says 15 people in Minnesota are facing charges. They're accused of defrauding state-managed Medicaid programs out of $90 million as part of an autism scheme.
3: The way the scam worked is these centers encouraged parents to get diagnoses for their kids that were bogus, then bill the government and U.S. taxpayers for treatment of autism for a kid that didn't need it.
2: Fox's Mike Tobin there. The Trump administration loosening a federal rule forcing grocery stores and air-conditioned companies to reduce greenhouse gases used in cooling equipment, arguing the cost of compliance is just too high.
4: Many grocery stores and restaurants had no choice but to replace their refrigerators entirely. They went out of business, half of them. And these costs rose. Americans faced higher grocery prices.
2: President Trump speaking at the White House today. 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
3: From the Tri-County Weather Center, here's your forecast today. Sunny and 67, winds gusting at about 20 miles an hour. Tonight, cloudy and a low of 49. For Friday, 30% chance of showers and a high near 70. Friday night, showers likely and a low of 57. 90% chance of rain Friday night. To see the extended forecast, visit our website, WKVI.com.

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1: Students who can read by the end of third grade are 35% more likely to graduate. 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So this school year, please encourage your child to continue reading. It's a small habit that makes a big difference.
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0: It's a Mint Festival moment on your local radio station. Well, it is hard to believe that it is that time of the year, but we are looking at the 49th annual North Judson Mint Festival. And Christina Alexander's on the line with me right now. Christina, I bet you've been busy.
1: We have been very busy in preparations for this year's festival. We're very excited.
0: Well, last year, the new lineup and the way you had it staged, I think it was absolutely fantastic. What do you think?
1: We loved it. It felt very cohesive and it really flowed, so everybody just got to see everything a little bit easier.
0: I agree. Well, let's, this is our first interview and our first little Mint Festival moment that we're doing here. Tell us, give us some highlights, what you maybe want to let the listeners know about.
1: I mean, I have so much stuff. I don't know where to start. We have so many things. A lot of the stuff that we had last year, we're bringing back. We're still going to have the Kids Craft Corner, which is free, rotating arts and crafts all weekend. We are going to do Family Friday again, which is from 12 to 4. That kind of kicks off things. It's more affordable options for different things. Some free community groups are going to be doing stuff for kids. We are adding this year some foam parties for the kids. And then we're going to have a foam party that's specifically just for teens. That's going to be a black light foam party.
0: Oh, wow.
1: We're going to do karaoke the same way. So we're going to have karaoke for little kids. And then we're going to have a night that's karaoke just for those teenagers. So they have a place to go. So they're included in our festival. We're adding a healthy baby this year as well.
0: Okay. What about musically? What should we highlight musically? That we're going to be going on all weekend on Norway and Field there?
1: We have bands all weekend long. We have already on Facebook released the first two bands. I'm not going to tell you what the other ones are yet because we're kind of teasing up to those. But we do have a country rock band on Friday night that is our headliner, as well as a local rock band that's playing on Friday night. And that is our homecoming night. So we're looking for Blue Jay alumni to fill the beer garden on Friday.
0: Well, parade on Saturday, things taking shape for that Sunday parade?
1: Yes, parade on Sunday, and we do have our sensory-friendly zone again, so for those that may not enjoy all the sirens and everything, we do have an area that's specifically set aside for them, so there will be no sirens, and there's also dye-free candy that we give out in that area.
0: Love it. And Saturday's car show?
1: We have the car show. It's back again. It's a fundraiser, so there's lots of giveaways and stuff that you can buy raffle tickets for there that is all going to benefit our kids' closet in North Judson. We also have a bunch of stuff for kids. So we have a Kids' Choice Award. So kids can come, they vote on their favorite car, and then they get to win a prize. They get a toy just for coming down to the car show and voting. And all of that stuff that's not in downtown that you can see, like the farm toy show and the tractor show and the car show, all of that can be seen with our trolley, which is free to everybody.
0: It is Christina Alexander today with our Mint Festival moment here on Local Community Radio. Always love partnering with the Mint Festival and getting folks excited about this. And this year, the 49th year. Wow, Christina, hard to believe that it's been going on that long.
1: I know. We're excited for next year already.
0: All righty. Well, Christina, I'm sure this won't be our last conversation that we'll have before Mint Festival time, but I want to thank you so much for getting here with me this morning, and let's get this chat on the air and get folks excited.
1: Thank you.
0: And, of course, it is Father's Day weekend, the 19th, 20th, and 21st of June.
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0: Hey, community calendar announcements right now. Do not forget about Thursday's Lucky Clovers 4-H meeting. Yeah, it is scheduled for the usual place this month, Knox High School. That takes place at 3:15. Also need to let you know that this Saturday is Ice Cream Train Ride Day for the Hoosier Valley Railroad Museum. Yeah, enjoy a train ride and enjoy Sally's Small Batch Ice Cream. Well, the festival schedules and event schedules for the summer are hitting the community calendar. How about the front page of the North Judson Mint Festival with links to download your complete Mint Festival green paper flyer that they have every year? A lot of great things going on, a lot of great things coming back. They're beginning to announce the bands for the music stage at Norwayne Field there. City of Knox's summer event schedule is on the community calendar, beginning this Saturday, the 23rd, with Coffee and Cars in Wythogan Park. That takes place from 8 to noon. It's going to be a fun day in the City of Knox. All summer long, there's activities going on. This Friday, May 22nd, is Food Distribution Day in Star City at the Star City United Methodist Church. That starts at 11 o'clock. See the block on the calendar for all the information. And another event that's coming to Star City. It is Pulaski County Human Services' annual event that they have. Of course, May is Older Americans Month. Celebrate Pulaski 250 this year at this event as well. It's Wednesday, the 27th. Resource Fair starts at 11. And Hot Dog Picnic following with Rhonda Terry, guest speaker of the Pulaski 250 event. All the information's on the calendar. Okay, that's a look at the community calendar. It is brought to us on air by The Papa. Papa Farm Pizza, downtown Knox. It is pizza worth driving for, 772-5888.
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0: Well, we are excited to talk about Memorial Day weekend at the Melody Drive-In Theater with Fred Heiss. Fred, thanks for being on the radio.
1: Well, thanks for having me again. Always good to hear from you, Rich.
0: Yeah, we want to get folks excited about the Memorial Day weekend. Let us know what's going on, Fred.
1: Memorial Day weekend, we got a couple of brand new films coming in. Pretty excited about them. Ready to buckle up here for some, actually hoping to get some warmer weather and some nice climate. And then we'll start the whole summer off and we'll kick it on ready to go.
0: All righty. And I'm sure you're going to have a little extra help at that concession stand to be able to take care of the crowds for the holiday weekend.
1: You betcha. You betcha. We are actually going to be primed and ready.
0: Okay, what are we going to feature this week, Fred?
1: Screen One, for all of you Star Wars fanatics, Star Wars has a new addition to the franchise. It's actually The Mandalorian Grogu on Screen One. It's a Star Wars type movie. And that's going to be followed by The Devil Wears Prada 2.
0: Okay, that's been doing pretty good, right?
1: Not bad, not bad. It's a good film.
0: So for you Star Wars fans, Fred, what was your favorite? I like the first 4, 5, and 6 of Star Wars. What was your favorite back then, The Return of the Jedi?
1: Well, they've renumbered them so much. To you and I believe they're called, we always thought they were 1, 2, and 3. But yes, the 4, 5, and 6 original trilogies were the... I always liked number 5, The Empire Strikes Back.
0: You know, they tried to do cartoon versions of Jabba the Hutt, and that just didn't work. So I was like, oh, come on. Anyway. Alrighty, Fred, Screen 2.
1: Screen 2, couple of family films. If you haven't seen this one yet, folks, it's a really good film. Fun for the family. It's called The Sheep Detectives. And that's going to be followed by the video game adaptation, Super Mario Galaxy. That's going to be on Screen 2.
0: Well, what are showing times and days for this weekend?
1: Well, our shows actually start right around dusk. This time of year, we're looking at around 8:20 p.m. And that's Central Time, folks. That is we are in the Central Time Zone.
0: Are we looking at Friday, Saturday, Sunday, and Monday?
1: 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Box office opens Friday, Saturday, and Sunday at 6:30 p.m. And then on Monday, 7:30 p.m. So 6:30 for Friday, Saturday, Sunday is when the box office opens. And 7:30 on Monday evening.
0: Well, we want to tell folks to bring your appetite too, Fred. Give us a feature from the concession stand.
1: Well, if you're bringing an appetite, folks, one of our newest things that we have at the Melody Drive-In, it's a tasty treat, is our loaded nachos. You know, if you're into the nachos, it's got the taco meat on it, we've got tomato, we got the sour cream. It's absolutely delicious. And you know, folks, if you can't make it out, but you know somebody who wants to come out to the drive-in, we do have gift certificates available to purchase. Those are good for both our box office and our concession stand. Oh, and this weekend, to try and celebrate the 250 years of this great country, we have a collector's cup. It's a large drink, normal price. It's a Coca-Cola cup. Really good to get your hands on that.
0: 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Fred, we'll look forward to chatting again next week.
1: 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Always a good time.
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5: Well, it's time once again to let you know about Ephraim Farms Spring Country Market, a conversation with Alex Haschel.
6: It is. I believe this is our third year. You know, we have so much going on out at Ephraim Farm through EF Home that it's hard for me to keep track of what years we're going. But yes, we are so excited for our spring event that just gets us started for the year. And next will be the Harvest Hoot in October. So we are just so excited that this is coming up.
5: Well, tell us some features, what's going on that we need to look at.
6: We have some wonderful vendors. 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We also have like Grandpa's Snow Cones and Treats. We've been blessed with them again this year.
5: Okay.
6: We have all sorts of food vendors. We have crafters. We have vendors from as far as Peru and Wabash and up towards Kankakee Valley. So it is definitely an event you do not want to miss.
5: Well, it is coming up. It is on the 23rd. What are the times for the day, Alex?
6: The time is 9 to 3, and that is Eastern time.
5: Okay.
6: We still have time that if you would like to be a part of the Spring Country Market, be a vendor, please give us a call. 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
5: It's Alex Haschel here today. Always fun with Alex. And yeah, mark your calendars coming up. Alex, thanks so much.
6: Thank you.
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1: Fox News, I'm Carmen Roberts. President Trump postpones an executive order on artificial intelligence.
2: We're leading China, we're leading everybody, and I don't want to do anything that's going to get in the way of that lead.
1: And that order would have given the government more oversight over the AI industry. The Justice Department announces charges against 15 accused fraudsters in Minnesota.
3: They include the highest loss amount ever charged in a Medicaid case in Minnesota, and the largest autism fraud scheme ever charged by the Department of Justice.
1: Assistant Attorney General Colin McDonald, the DOJ says the $90 million bust involves schemes to bilk taxpayers for bogus health care services. And millions of Americans hit the highways. AAA estimates a record 39 million people will drive at least 50 miles Memorial Weekend. 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
0: From the Tri-County Weather Center, here's your forecast today. Sunny and 67, winds gusting at about 20 miles an hour. Tonight, cloudy and a low of 49. For Friday, 30% chance of showers and a high near 70. Friday night, showers likely and a low of 57. 90% chance of rain Friday night. To see the extended forecast, visit our website, WKVI.com. 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
7: Well, as we all know, there are changes in life. Nothing stays the same forever, especially if something's been going for 50 years, things are obviously going to change. I want to say right now a big WKVI welcome to Dawn Porter. 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Dawn, thanks for taking time for me today.
8: Thanks for having me.
7: Well, Dawn, how long have you been now at 5-star?
8: I came on board back in January.
7: And you, so are the office manager, taking care of all the stuff behind the scenes, right?
8: Behind the scenes, I definitely am.
7: Okay, cool. Well, of course, you know, your claim to fame is you're Lucas Porter's mom. So, I mean, like, that's one of the
8: That is correct.
7: It's one of the greatest talents of all time. I just think he's fantastic, so.
8: We appreciate that.
7: Well, let's talk about what's going on at 5-star, special event on Friday that we want to get here on here and talk about. Let us know what's going on.
8: Yes, so we're having a job fair here for some positions that we have available within the store. We're going to do on-site interviews and some possible job offers the same day.
7: So what are the positions, Dawn, that you're looking for?
8: Yeah, so we're looking for help in our meat cutting

0: department. You could learn how to be a meat cutter. We have a full-time position there. We also have some part-time and full-time positions within our cashier, stocker, bagger roles. And, you know, even if you're just looking for part-time or a summer job.
1: One of my first jobs, in fact, I think it was my first job, I was a bagger at Five Star.
0: There you go. look where you are.
1: Yeah, right? Who knows? Look where, if my retirement, maybe I'll come back and be a bagger at Five Star.
0: We would love to have you.
1: Oh, that's so fun. Okay, what time is the job fair taking place, Dawn?
0: Yes, so tomorrow from 10 a.m. to noon, we will be available for open interviews. Of course, you could always apply online at any time, and we could schedule an interview other than that, those times.
1: Okay. And, you know, of course, Five Star is owned by the Weiss family. Randy Weiss is, you know, in his family generations back. And now his sons are actively taking a role in the business. That's cool.
0: Yes, yes. We've enjoyed having them.
1: All righty. It is going on Friday at Five Star. That starts at 10 o'clock. And if you know someone looking for work, check it all out on WKVI's community calendar. There's a block there for it. And also, I'll put it on our Facebook feed. So pass the word. Some opportunities available right here in our hometown. Dawn, thanks so much.
0: Thanks, Rich, for having me.
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0: Well, it's time once again to let you know about Ephraim Farms Spring Country Market, a conversation with Alex Haschel.
1: It is. It is. I believe this is our third year. You know, we have so much going on out at Ephraim Farm through EF Home that it's hard for me to keep track of what years we're going. But yes, we are so excited for our spring event that just gets us started for the year. And next will be the Harvest Hoot in October. So we are just so excited that this is coming up.
0: Well, tell us some features, what's going on that we need to look at.
1: We have some wonderful vendors. Actually, we have a lot of amazing vendors from Stark County that are part of our group. We also have like Grandpa's Snow Cones and Treats. We've been blessed with them again this year.
0: Okay.
1: We have all sorts of food vendors. We have crafters. We have vendors from as far as Peru and Wabash and up towards Kankakee Valley. So it is definitely an event you do not want to miss.
0: Well, it is coming up. It is on the 23rd. What are the times for the day, Alex?
1: The time is 9 to 3, and that is Eastern time.
0: Okay.
1: We still have time that if you would like to be a part of the Spring Country Market, be a vendor, please give us a call. You can go on Facebook on EF Home & Co., or you can also contact me at area code 574-653-1221.
0: It's Alex Haschel here today. Always fun with Alex. And yeah, mark your calendars coming up. Alex, thanks so much.
1: Thank you.
0: Ephraim Farms, find and follow them on Facebook. The festival will be at their farm near Kiwanis. Hey, I need to let you know about something that's going on June 20th. It is Waste Tire Amnesty Day here in Stark County. That takes place on Saturday the 20th from 8 to noon Central Time at the Stark County Solid Waste Recycle Site at 3835 East 250 North, Suite B in Knox. Enter from the west off of 250 North, please. Well, there are guidelines that are on WKVI's community calendar, up to 10 tires for free in one trip, okay? You can't go and then come again and go with more. 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
1: Tomorrow night, we will be in Winnemac as the Winnemac Warriors Baseball Club hosts their cross-county rival, the West Central Trojans. The battle for Pulaski County is on tomorrow here on WKVI. More information will come out tomorrow on our Sports Check. We look at the North Judson Sampier Lady Blue Jays, 12-8 on the season, 4-2 in Hoosier North Athletic Conference play. But something I wanted to bring up is Molly Madsen, here in her senior year, having such a phenomenal year. She has broke her own season home run record. It was set at 8 there at North Judson. She now holds it with 10. She tied her own season RBI record. It was 31, now 31 and counting, as there's still time to go this season. She broke the career wins record, was 31 by Delaney Kaminsky, now 39 and counting. Molly broke the season wins record, was 11 by Delaney Kaminsky, now 12 and counting. She passed 500 career strikeouts like we talked about last week. She's three hits away from 100 career hits there at North Judson. Her career records set there at North Judson are 25 home runs and counting, 109 RBIs and counting, 522 season strikeouts and counting, and 38 season wins and counting. She's going on to play softball at the next level at Elmhurst College. She is the real deal. Wanted to bring that up about Molly Madsen. Is that your Sports Check? I'm Mitch Columbi. 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
1: Fox News. I'm Carmen Roberts. President Trump postpones an executive order on artificial intelligence.
2: We're leading China. We're leading everybody. And I don't want to do anything that's going to get in the way of that lead.
1: And that order would have given the government more oversight over the AI industry. The Justice Department announces charges against 15 accused fraudsters in Minnesota.
3: They include the highest loss amount ever charged in a Medicaid case in Minnesota and the largest autism fraud scheme ever charged by the Department of Justice.
1: Assistant Attorney General Colin McDonald, the DOJ says the $90 million bust involves schemes to bilk taxpayers for bogus health care services. And millions of Americans hit the highways. AAA estimates a record 39 million people will drive at least 50 miles Memorial Weekend. 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
5: After a public hearing held Monday evening in North Judson, officials have approved an amendment to the town's waterworks rates and charges ordinance. I'm Becca Shepherd for Stark County Family Dentistry from the WKVI Information Center. The public hearing was on Ordinance 2026-07, which amends the schedule for rates and charges for North Judson Waterworks customers. During the town council meeting, officials noted that the topic had been discussed at length at previous council meetings. Representatives indicated the proposal presented at the meeting reflected decisions that were made during those earlier discussions. There were no public comments made during the hearing. After council members adjourned the hearing, they voted to move forward with adopting the ordinance. At Monday's town council meeting, North Judson officials approved a $2,000 contribution to Community Services of Stark County, who has reported a projected $90,000 annual deficit in the wake of government and state funds being cut drastically in the past few years. During North Judson's council meeting, representatives from Community Services shared that the organization has been around for more than 50 years and has never requested this type of local government support before. North Judson officials noted that Community Services plays an important role locally, serving residents in the community, particularly at the North Judson Senior Site. Following discussion, the council approved its $2,000 contribution. Officials stated that Community Services still continues to face uncertainty regarding future state and federal funding levels. On Monday, North Judson officials approved plans to apply for a grant from the Department of Natural Resources. This grant could supply a wide range of park improvements in the future. During Monday night's town council meeting, council members discussed applying for a 2026 Land and Water Conservation Fund grant, which is offered through the Indiana Department of Natural Resources, or DNR. Councilors approved moving forward with the application process. Officials said the grant program previously helped to fund multiple park improvements in North Judson. It was explained that communities are only allowed

0: to apply for these grants during even-numbered years, while the odd-numbered years are for state project funding. During discussion, council members talked about several projects in the town's park improvement plan. Ideas discussed included upgrades to athletic fields, more pickleball courts, improvements to parking, a skate park, and improvements to disc golf. The grant could potentially cover costs of up to $500,000, with the town to cover the remainder of the cost. It was noted that some project costs could potentially be reduced by using in-house work. Council members also discussed project priorities. It was stated that additional pickleball courts could improve competitiveness during the grant process, and it was noted that previous park improvements did increase the public's use of the areas. The council approved moving forward with a grant application process, stating that additional discussions for planning and details will take place over the coming weeks. The North Judson Wayne Township Volunteer Fire Department shared with town council on Monday evening that it is seeking volunteers. The agency reports 4 open positions on its roster. Fire Department Representative Paul Rain stated that the department welcomes suggestions and referrals from community members who may know individuals interested in serving on the fire department. The open positions were shared as part of the department's regular report to the council, which also covered an update on equipment repairs. The station said they are still waiting on a quote for repair for Tanker 163 after a blowout caused damage. WKVI News and Information on the Hour is brought to you by Dr. Andrew Frazier and the staff over at Stark County Family Dentistry in Knox, now in their location on Highway 35 next to First Source Bank. 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I'm Becca Shepherd from the WKVI Information Center. 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
0: Turning now to funeral arrangements. 79-year-old Joseph Joe William Downs of Fort Wayne, formerly of Knox, passed away May 9th. Friends will be received from 11 a.m. until the time of the 1 p.m. service this Saturday, May 23rd, at the Brayman & Son Memorial Chapel in Knox. Contributions may be made to the Humane Society or Doctors Without Borders in memory of 79-year-old Joseph Joe William Downs of Fort Wayne and formerly of Knox. 73-year-old Margie Mae Deller of Winnemac passed away May 12th. Visitation will take place from noon to 2 p.m. Saturday, May 23rd at Frayn Mortuary in Winnemac, with services to begin at 2 p.m. Memorial contributions may be made to the family care of Michael Deller in memory of 73-year-old Margie Mae Deller of Winnemac. Remember, you can find complete obituary information online at WKVI.com.
2: From the Tri-County Weather Center, here's your forecast today. Sunny and 67, winds gusting at about 20 miles an hour. Tonight, cloudy and a low of 49. For Friday, 30% chance of showers and a high near 70. Friday night, showers likely and a low of 57, 90% chance of rain Friday night. To see the extended forecast, visit our website, WKVI.com. 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
3: Corn and beans are just above even after a mixed open. This is Hoosier Ag Today's Thursday midday farm market update. Grains and oil seeds were not really getting the benefit of a $3 rebound in crude futures as the growing season is off to a great start and pressuring the markets. Corn export sales, though, beat the guesses, and futures are now on the plus side. July corn, 468 and a half, up 2 3/4. September, up 2 1/4, 474 and 3/4. And December, 491. gone up almost 2 cents. July beans now a penny and a quarter higher at $12.01. August up a penny and a half, just over $12. Novi down a half cent, $11.93. July wheat trails down a nickel and a quarter, $6.55 and a quarter. Meats are lower. June live cattle, $2.52.22, down a dollar and a nickel. And June lean hogs, 96 even, down 127. I'm Andy Eubank. Who's your ag today? Indiana's Farm Network.
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3: Corn and beans moved higher following crude oil and then reversed when crude turned sharply lower. This is Hoosier Ag Today's Thursday closing farm market report. Grains and oil seeds all sold off, even with good export sales. The corn number beat the guesses, but the rapid planting progress and good early growing season overall are keeping a lid on the markets. 3.5 lower July corn in the end, 462 and a quarter. These 485 down 4 and a quarter. July beans, 11.94 and a quarter, a nickel and a half down. And Novi, 11.86 and three quarters, down almost 7 cents. July wheat, the weak side leader, 13 cents down at 647 and a half. And the protein sector was sharply lower. June live cattle, 249.15, down $4.12. June lean hogs, 95.12, down 215. I'm Andy Eubank. Who's your ag today? Indiana's Farm Network.
5: This is a Bloomberg Money Minute. The Dow closing at a fresh all-time high today, despite a lot of back and forth for stocks on conflicting news, advancements, then setbacks in U.S. peace negotiations with Iran. The latest, Iranian TV states that its president will not back down to U.S. demands to turn over the country's uranium. But still, the Dow up 276 points, up 0.5%. The Nasdaq added 23, the S&P 500 up 13. And even with the Strait of Hormuz still closed, oil was a little lower, closing at $96.35 a barrel. Aura Health Oy, the maker of those popular smart rings that track your health, fitness, and sleep, is the latest tech company to file paperwork to begin selling stock to the public. It'll happen a little later this year. And J.P. Morgan Chase CEO Jamie Dimon says AI technology will probably, quote, reduce our jobs down the line, but says the shift can largely be done through attrition, people not being replaced who quit or retire, instead of through layoffs. Tom Busby, Bloomberg Radio.
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0: Hey, this Saturday is a special Saturday at the Hoosier Valley Railroad Museum because it's an ice cream train ride day. Yeah, we've got the information on a block on WKVI's community calendar. You can take advantage of a train ride and enjoy Sally's small batch ice cream. 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
6: Fox News, I'm Tom Rigotti. A ceasefire between the U.S. and Iran continues to hang in the balance as peace talks move forward. Fox's Ashley Webster reports.
7: Secretary of State Marco Rubio say there's a hope that the United States and Tehran are getting closer on a peace deal that will bring an end to the war. As it stands, Iranian leaders are still reviewing the latest counter-peace proposal from Washington.
6: Iran continues to insist it will not give up its nuclear program. The mastermind of a government food program for children in Minnesota is sentenced to decades behind bars.
8: The woman convicted as a kingpin in one of the largest Medicaid scams in the Minnesota fraud boom. Boondoggle is sentenced to 41.5 years in prison. Amy Bach is also on the hook for $243 million in restitution. That's the amount of money the court determined was scammed from taxpayers in that Feeding Our Future scandal alone.
6: Fox's Mike Tobin, America's listening to Fox News.
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1: From the Tri-County Weather Center, weather for tonight, partly cloudy and a low of 49, winds gusting at about 25 miles an hour. For Friday, 30% chance of showers and a high of 70. Friday night, more showers in the forecast, 90% chance of rain and 57. To see the extended forecast, visit our website, WKVI.com.

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3: This is a Fox News alert. I'm Tom Graham. Two-time NASCAR Cup Series champion Kyle Busch has died. That's according to NASCAR. He was 41 years old. No cause of death was given. President Trump continues to insist Iran must abandon its nuclear ambitions as part of any permanent ceasefire deal. He wants Tehran to turn over nuclear material as well.
4: We don't need it. We don't want it. We'll probably destroy it after we get it, but we're not going to let them have it.
3: Talks with Iran are ongoing as President